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Okay, so I didn't get a donation for the two tickets for the Ann Packard movie, but I'd still like to give them away. So first call gets two tickets to the movie about Ann Packard. That's showing Wednesday from 7 to 10 up at the Monument, 508-487-2619. First call gets them. Now, let me tell you what you've been listening to. I forgot about that. We started this set with Never Let Me Down Again. That was Nouvelle Vague with Flavia Coelho. End of Time after that, that was Olive Jones. The Bradford Marsalis Quartet with Diane Reeves did They Say It's Wonderful. My Romance, that was Tony Bennett. Morning, that was Azimuth. Sergio Mendez did Ima Nina, Hey Girl. Translates to Hey Girl. Chic did Sao Paulo. We heard from Bill Withers with the Studio Rio, Lovely Day, that was the Studio Rio version. Astrid Gilberto and Walter Wanderley did So Nice. And we're finishing up this set with Summer Sun, and this is Coop, which we're going to fade out right now. Because I've got a couple of things I want to get to, because just, I'm not exactly celebrating what's been going on, but it's been hot in here.

Daytime high temperatures once again. It's one of those afternoons where we're absolutely.

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Hello, Justine here to tell you about my radio show, Red Right Return. It happens every Monday morning from 6 to 9 a.m. I play a wide range of music from psychedelic folk to emerging Icelandic pop. You'll hear some of the classics I grew up with, along with some of the classics you grew up with, and some of the soon-to-be classics that your self-absorbed millennial neighbor used as a backdrop for his Snapchat feed of bookstore cats. Yeah, bookstores are still a thing. So tune in, here on WOMR, Mondays from 6 a.m. to 9 a.m.

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All right. 8:53 here on WOMR, and yeah, I'm heading home. But before I do that, let me tell you what you were listening to. Let me lower the headphones. I'm a very big believer in loud music. So, Rachel is here to take you to the midnight hour, and we were chatting about how hot it was and how it affects your brain and how it was kind of hard to put the show together. So I just put together some music about how hot it is in here. So this little set started with Hot in Here. We're going to be hearing that again. I like that. That was DJ Newmark and The Traffic. After that, an oldie, Santana and Rob Thomas, Smooth. Cool in the Gang after that with Too Hot. We heard from Erasure. That was from one of the Red Hot and Cole Porter, there was a whole series of Red Hot CDs that came out to benefit to produce funds for, I can't even speak, HIV, and that was one of them. So that was Erasure doing Too Darn Hot. After that, that was The Who. And if you heard the drums, you knew that. That was The Who doing Love Is Like a Heat Wave. After that, Donna Summer, Hot Stuff. And we finished up with

Disco Inferno, because why not? So before I leave, I would like to send big congratulations out to the following people who correctly identified tonight's mystery vocalist, who was the man with the thin mustache, Mr. Las Vegas himself, Wayne Newton. So big congratulations to Bill in Chatham, New York, George and Bunny in Wellfleet, Tom in South Harwich, our very own Anne McDermott here in Provincetown, Peter in North Truro, Jonathan and Matthew and Chip in Boston, Gloria in Orleans, Paul and Joe in Provincetown, Sid in Brooklyn, Farland East right here in Brooklyn, and Provincetown. Yeah, I don't even know where I am. Tom and Joe in Gloucester, Bob in Worcester, Peter in Truro, Stephen, Trish in Ann Arbor, or here, I wasn't sure. Thank you to Jane for helping me out, but she didn't jot down where they were. Janice in Truro, Tara and Mike in Roslindale, Donna and John in Sandwich, and make sure you tune in tomorrow at 9 o'clock for Cape Cod Big Band with Jimmy John the Geminator. Donna in New York, Sheila and David in just Truro, and Tina and George in Provincetown. That is it for me. I'll be back next week with a whole new edition of The Kitchen Sink, so I hope you will come back. In the meantime, stay tuned for Rachel. Let's have just 3 hours of fine music bringing you to the midnight hour. I'm going to leave you with Rainy Ibiza by Schwartz and Funk. So that's it for me. Thank you so much for listening. Good night.

0: 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I'm Rachel Fair, and I'm going to get you started with some good old outlaw country.
1: Well, it was all that I could do

Western song. I wrote him back a letter and I told him it was not the perfect country and western song because he hadn't said anything at all about mama or trains or trucks or prison.

Well, hello, hello, everyone. I hope you're having a great evening. You are officially along for the ride with me, your host, Rachel, bringing you Outlaw Country, Willie, Waylon, Merle, and all the rest of country's baddest. And I had to start off with that David Allan Coe song because he gave us our theme for the night right there in that song, in the last verse, when he advised his good friend Steve Goodman that the best country songs are about mama, trains, trucks, prison, and getting drunk. So for every set today, we're going to have one song for mama, one song about trains, one song about trucks, one song about prison, and one song about getting drunk. 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And as I promised, we're going to get you started with some Merle. We're going to have some Blackfoot, some Jim Lauderdale. So everybody, get ready, get buckled in. You're along for the ride.

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Feels like this truck is driving me. 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Is

The searchlight in the big yard swings round with the gun and spotlights, snowflakes like the dust in the sun. 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
1: All right, there we go. We just got started with our theme of Mama, Trains, Trucks, Prison, and Getting Drunk. So there we heard Wheels by Chet Atkins. Then we heard Train Train by Blackfoot. Diesel, Diesel, Diesel, that was Jim Lauderdale. Christmas in Prison, that was John Prine. And at the end there, we heard Drinking and Driving by Johnny Paycheck. And if it needs to be said, no drinking and driving. You can drink and drive her off your mind, but no drinking and driving your diesel, diesel, diesel, or your train, or your wheels, or you're going to be spending Christmas in prison. Nobody wants that, so just don't do it. All right. Johnny Paycheck was born Donald Eugene Little on May 31st, 1938, in Greenfield, Ohio, and he truly lived the life, as they say. Johnny first picked up a guitar at age 6 and was performing by age 15 while riding the rails as a drifter. After joining the Navy as a teen, he was court-martialed for assaulting an officer. He served 3 years of an 18-year sentence before being released on appeal, after which he adopted the stage name Paycheck and had a career of hits, including She's All I Got and Take This Job and Shove It, which was written by our very own Mr. David Allan Coe. So there you go. They all come, they're all connected. It all comes back around. All right. 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

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journalists David Korn and Robert Kuttner, a musical tribute to Cole Porter, community readings of the poetry of the late Charles Coe, a theatrical reading of Thornton Wilder's Our Town, a vocal 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
1: Well, you are still listening to The Ride with Rachel, and we're following David Allan Coe's format for a good country western song tonight. So, there we heard Mama, Don't Let Your Babies Grow Up to Be Cowboys. For Mama, that was Waylon and Willie. And then we heard Mystery Train by the band. Alcohol and Number 2 Diesel. That was the Willis Brothers for our truck song. And then we heard Folsom Prison Blues by Johnny Cash for our prison song. And that at the end was DRUNK, and that was Mr. David Allan Coe himself. On the ride up here, the sky was putting on a show. I got here way too early, so I went and sat at the Heron Cove Beach parking lot, and oh my gosh, the sunset was like hot pink. It was beautiful and amazing. And then on our way over here, at like 8:15, I would say, there was lightning. I still haven't seen any rain, knock on something wood, but yeah, lightning right after that beautiful, beautiful sunset, which it was either yesterday or today was our last sunset after 8 p.m., so until May, so the days are going to be getting shorter, folks. Start cherishing that heat, which you'll have plenty of opportunities to do this week. Save it up for the blizzard of 27. Hopefully not, but yep. Hopefully not. All right, coming up, we're going to be keeping the theme going with Mama, Trains, Trucks, and Prison. We're going to hear Johnny Paycheck, Blind Boy Grunt, which is an artist that you know well under a pseudonym. Let's see if you can guess who it is when you hear it. The Merle Haggard, some Willie Nelson, so I hope you keep listening. And before that, we're going to hear more about some of the other great shows you can hear here on WOMR.

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1: 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It's the Pop-Up Jazz Show with me, DJ Mike G. If you enjoy up-tempo contemporary jazz like I do, then I've got the show for you. 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Don't be surprised if I slip in some funk, R&B, rock and blues, even gospel. It's all in good fun and great music too. 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That's pop-up jazz every fourth Sunday from 9 to midnight, an appropriate slot for cool jazz.

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The time is now 10 o'clock, and you are listening to WMR 92.1 FM Provincetown and WFMR 91.3 FM Orleans, streaming worldwide at WMR.org and on the WOMR app. Tonight, we are going with the theme following David Allan Coe's format for a great country song. So we're going down the line with songs about mama, trains, trucks, prison, and getting drunk. So that last set we heard, I'm the Only Hell Mama Ever Raised. And then we heard Train Travelin'. That was Blind Boy Grunt, which, as promised, I said there was a famous artist in there under a pseudonym. If you couldn't guess, Blind Boy Grunt was a pseudonym used by Bob Dylan to record for Broadside Magazine and Folkaway Records while under a strict exclusivity contract with Columbia Records. And then we heard The Bull and the Beaver. That was a trucker love song by Merle Haggard and his then-wife, Leona Williams. I think he had a few of those over the years. Then we heard A Warden. That was David Allan Coe. And Whiskey River by Willie Nelson. David Allan Coe was another man who truly lived the life. He was born in Akron, Ohio on September 6th, 1939. He was sent to reform school at just 9 years old and spent most of the next two decades in correctional facilities, during which he met Screaming Jay Hawkins, who was also a inmate. He encouraged him to begin writing music. You can hear some of the blues influence in that song we just heard. He started writing in prison in 1963, and when he was released in 1967, he began busking in Nashville while living in a hearse, which he parked outside of an auditorium and played. Thankfully there, he caught the attention of Shelby Singleton, owner of Plantation Records, and the rest, as they say, is history. All right, we're going to keep the theme going over the next 2 hours. You're going to be spending with me. Coming up here, we're going to hear Old Crow Medicine Show, Arlo Guthrie, and Johnny Cash, and we're going to hear a little bit more Bob Dylan.

Well, here we are, still following David Allan Coe's format for a great country song. There we heard Wagon Wheel by Old Crow Medicine Show. Actually, while I was talking there, we heard Folsom Prison Blues instrumental. That was by Chet Atkins. And then we heard Wagon Wheel. Then we heard The City of New Orleans by Arlo Guthrie. And All I Do Is Drive, that was Johnny Cash. And then we heard Wanted Man, that was a bootleg from a recording session with Bob Dylan and Johnny Cash in 1969. And the reason that Wanted Man, they're kind of joking around, like finishing in the lyrics, is because Bob Dylan actually wrote the song actively during that recording session while they were just kind of jamming. And Johnny Cash, of course, made it a big hit later on, so that's cool. And then we heard Yes, I Guess They Ought to Name a Drink After You, that was John Prine. And then we heard the Alabama song, that was a listener recommendation, which I did not know that that song was called that. I thought it was called The Next Whiskey Bar or something like that. So I was like, I don't know that song. I do know that song, but I didn't know it was called the Alabama song. Okay, we have more outlaw country and southern rock queued up for you. Coming up, we have Lynyrd Skynyrd, Jerry Reed, some more Johnny Paycheck. So I hope everyone sticks with me until midnight on The Ride with Rachel.

was sitting beside the road in Blackjack County, not knowing that the sheriff paid a bounty for men like me who didn't have a penny to their names. So he locked my leg to 35 pounds of Blackjack County chain. And all we had to eat was bread and water. And each day we had to build that road a mile and a quarter. And a black snake whip would cut our backs when some poor fool complained.

Then one night while the sheriff was a-sleepin', we all gathered round him, slowly creepin'. And heaven help me to forget that night in the cold, cold rain, when we beat him to death with the 35 pounds of Blackjack County chain. Now the whip marks have all healed, and I am thankful that there's nothing but a scar around my ankle. But most of all, I'm glad no man will be a slave again to a black snake whip and

0: Well, I'm your host, Rachel Fair, and tonight we have been going down the line following David Allan Coe's format he laid out in his classic hit, You Never Even Call Me By My Name, that all the best country songs are about mama, trains, trucks, prison, and getting drunk. So every set we have a song for each one of those. So there you just heard Simple Man by Lynyrd Skynyrd. This Train is Bound for Glory, that was popularized by Woody Guthrie, but that was a tribute, and on there we heard way too many people to list all of them, but we heard Old Crow Medicine Show, Roseanne Cash, Lucinda Williams, Judy Collins, Jackson Browne, the Del McCoy Band, and as I said, there was a whole laundry list in there. Then we heard Eastbound and Down by Jerry Reed, Blackjack County Chain, that was Willie Nelson, and then we just heard 15 Beers, that was Johnny Paycheck. And at the beginning, while it was John, we heard Pedal Patter, that was the Buckaroos, and I know that they're talking about guitar pedal, but trains, I don't know if trains have pedals, but trucks definitely have pedals. I don't know if trains have pedals now that I think about that, but trucks do, so it works. All right, let me tell you that this hour of programming is made possible by wonderful members like you and sustaining members like Laura and Kent Richardson and Matt Coase. 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And in just a minute, we're going to keep the theme and the music rolling. We're going to hear Ed Bruce with The Man That Turned My Mama On. And then we're going to hear some Billy Joe Shaver, some Red Savine. You can't have a truck play without Red Savine. Some Creedence Clearwater Revival. But first, you're just going to hear about a couple more of the wonderful programs available for your listening pleasure on WOMR.
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It's 11:01, 11:02 now, and you are listening to WMR 92.1 FM Provincetown and WFMR 91.3 FM Orleans, streaming worldwide at WMR.org and on the WOMR app. Following the theme of Mama, Trains, Trucks, Prison, and Getting Drunk, we just heard The Man That Turned My Mama On. That was Ed Bruce. I've Been to Georgia on a Fast Train. That was Billy Joe Shaver. Freightliner Fever. That was Cornbread Red Sauvin. Can't play truck songs without him. We heard Midnight Special. That was Creedence Clearwater Revival. And that could have worked as either a train song or a prison song, because that song was written in the early 1920s. It was first recorded in 1934 by Huddle Leadbelly Ledbetter, a famous blues musician. And the Midnight Special refers to a real passenger train, the Golden Gate Limited, that ran past southern prisons like the Sugar Land Penitentiary and the Louisiana State Penitentiary. And inmates would watch it go by and wish that they could ride away on its saving light. And then at the end there, we heard Whiskey Bent and Hellbound. That was Hank Williams Jr. And it was my better half that told me this little factoid this week that I hadn't known. It was in 1975 that Hank Williams Jr. had a near-fatal accident. He fell off the side of a mountain when the snow collapsed beneath him and fell hundreds of feet, fracturing his skull in multiple places. He wasn't expected to live, and it took him multiple months and multiple surgeries to recover his ability to perform. And that was when his career and his personality sort of took a turn for the more whiskey bent and hell bound. But that's history. Programming on WMR is supported by the Provincetown Community Compact. The Compact works year-round to support artists and strengthen community vitality across Provincetown and Lower Cape. Its initiatives include the Swim for Life, Dune Shack Residencies, the Think Ubater Program, Prayer Ribbons, and a range of special projects. 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We're going to keep the theme going, and you're going to hear Mama, You've Been on My Mind by Bob Dylan.

keeping the theme rolling, following David Allan Coe's recipe for a great country western song. So first we heard a song from Mama. We heard Mama, You've Been On My Mind. That was Bob Dylan. George Harrison also does a really great version of that song, cover of that song. Then we heard Hey Porter. That was Johnny Cash. Lord Mr. Ford. That was Jerry Reed. Then we heard County Jail Blues. That was Eric Clapton, but you may have... Ooh, that's loud. Sorry. You may have guessed that Eric Clapton didn't write that song. The song credit is given to Alfred Fields, although I couldn't really find much information about him when I looked it up. Probably one of those artists who was paid 50 cents for his song and sent on his way. But it was first recorded by Big Mascio Meriwether, the influential blues pianist, in 1941, and covered there by Eric Clapton on his 1976 album, No Reason to Cry. And then we heard Mountain Dew. That was Mr. Willie Nelson. And he seems to have a lot of songs about getting drunk that we have on here. Funny, I didn't think that was his favorite substance. But he just has a lot of songs about everything because he has been working for probably maybe literally 80 years now almost, and he's a workhorse, so he has hundreds and hundreds of songs to choose from. All right, we have about 40 minutes left here together, and in a minute we're gonna hear some Charlie Pride, some Dave Dudley, some George Jones, some Wanda Jackson. So I hope everybody hangs in for that. And now we're going to hear a couple of other great programs you can listen to on WOMR.

0: 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And now what?
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0: Hi, this is Dave, the Nightfly, and join me for Electric Avenue. 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

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The Cape Cod Baseball League is on WOMR. 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

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I got a steady

0: everyone. We have about 22 minutes left together, and we're still keeping it going with the theme of the recipe to a great country song as given to us by David Allen Coe. So we heard one for Mama there, Mama Don't Cry For Me, that was Charlie Pride. And then we heard Midnight Train to Memphis. We heard Truck Driving Son of a Gun, that was Dave Dudley. Then we heard Tennessee Women's Prison, that was Wanda Jackson. Didn't think there was too many women's prison songs out there, but there are. And then we heard If Drinking Don't Kill Me, Her Memory Will, by the king of shutting down the bar. That was George Jones. And I can't hear George Jones without thinking of Waylon Jennings' quote, "If we could all sound like we wanted to, we'd all sound like George Jones." All right. We do have still a good few songs here to get in there. We have Roses for Mama coming up by C.W. McCall. That one's a truckin' song and a mama song. So, how's that for you? And then we're going to hear some Johnny Dollar. We got one more Bob Dylan song in the works for you. But first here, we're going to hear about some of the awesome things going on in our community. And playing in the background right now, we're hearing the instrumental version of the Midnight Special. And this is Merle Travis.
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2: Hi, this is Jeanette de Beauvoir, and I'd like to invite you to join me, musician Zoe Lewis, painter Ed Walsh, and author Christopher Mirabile, on Tuesday, August 18th at 7 p.m. for Making Light, a community conversation about staying creative in challenging times. 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

Well, I had 2 weeks vacation coming, so I thought I'd drive down to Florida, spend some time with an old friend, date a few girls, make a few parties, and just kind of live it up again. So I packed up my car and then I called my mom in Tennessee and told her what I planned to do. She said, "Son, are you coming by?" And I said, "Mom, I'm really pushed for time, but I'll see you in a week or two." And I was driving through this little town in Georgia when I remembered, today's Mama's birthday. Well, I thought I'll just stop and wire some flowers. Shouldn't take too long, then I'll be on my way. So I walked in a flower shop, and the first thing I saw was this little boy with his eyes full of tears. I said, "What's wrong, son?" He said, "Mama loves roses, and today's her birthday, and I haven't seen her in almost 10 years.

0: said, I live with Grandma now, but I promised Mama some roses, cause I talk to her all the time. I wanted to give her 5, cause that's how old I am. But the lady said I couldn't buy them with just a dime. Well, a little fella's story kind of touched my heart, so I told the lady to give him what he wanted and charge it to me. Then I told her I needed to wire a dozen roses to my mama up in Chapel Hill, Tennessee. I looked around and the little boy was gone, but all of a sudden the door flew open and he come running back in. He said, Mister, I forgot to thank you for the roses. He smiled and shook my hand and ran back out again. Well, I started on out of town, and I was feeling real proud of myself for thinking of my mama and really caring. When I looked out the window and I saw that same little boy kneeling by a grave in an old cemetery, I stopped my car and walked over to where the little boy was kneeling down. And he smiled up at me and said, this is where my mama stays. She says she sure does thank you for these pretty roses. Well, that's when I had to walk away. And I drove straight back to that flower shop and I said, lady, have you sent those flowers to Tennessee? She said, no, not yet. I said, well, never mind. I'll just take them back with me.
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2: This is your reminder that C.W. McCall did the original Christmas Shoes song.

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Turn, turn, turn again, with no other choice except but far to go.

0: Well, friends, that looks like that's about all the time we got. We sure enjoyed playing here for you today, and we hate to leave, but we'll be back with you before long, so keep listening. Remember the folks that make it possible for us to drop around with you, too. This is Hank Williams speaking for all the boys, saying best of luck and health to you, and thanks a whole lot for listening.
1: I've been your host, Rachel Fair, and thank you for being my companion on this long, hard ride. Good Lord willing, and the quick crick don't rise, we'll see each other again same time, August 24th. Everybody have a great night, and happy trails.

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My name is Robert Johnson, and this is Nighthawk Radio. Tonight we're going under the covers. Covers, covers, and more covers. That's all we're doing. We're covering everything up. Oh, that sounds familiar. I must work in Washington. Hey, did you hear that Dr. Fauci's been cited for contempt of Congress? Well, Congress is contemptible, so that makes sense. Let's see. We lost jobs last month. The economy's crashing. We have no weapons. Grandpa is running around, and they're still acting like he knows what he's doing. The Republicans, at least, which is scary. It looks like Todd Blanche is going to be confirmed as Attorney General. So all in all, the rest of the world's looking at us like we're completely nuts, which we are. A lot of good primary results this week, but that's still 2.5 months away, the general election, so got to keep working, got to keep doing, got to keep fighting. All right, all the opinions expressed on this show, of course, are mine and do not reflect the views of other volunteers or the staff of WOMR or the board of directors or Lower Cape Communications. Meanwhile, we're going to do some covers, so let's do some covers. All righty, here we go. But at first, of course, music from the Ukraine and from Palestine. Here we go.

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My name is Robert Johnson. This is Nighthawk Radio on the 9th. Yes, indeed, the 9th of August. Time is flying by, but not nearly fast enough in some ways. All right, so what did we just hear? Well, that last song was, of course, Knocking on Heaven's Door, the old Bob Dylan tune, done by, of all people, Warren Zevon, and done very, very well, if you ask me. Before that, The Needle and the Damage Done, Neil Young's song by The Pretenders. Oh No, Must Be the Season of the Witch. Donovan Luna did that. Patti Smith, Everybody Wants to Rule the World. The White Stripes doing Dolly Parton's Jolene. And the good Be Good Tanya's doing Princes When Doves Cry. Before that, Daka Braka did Mohawks. I saw them at Payamet on Wednesday, and damn, they were on fire. I've seen them four or five times now, and they're always good, but they were really cooking on Wednesday. And we opened with Taxi by Mash Rulela. My name is Robert Johnson, and this is Nighthawk Radio. We're going to get right back into it. We're going to go to Suspicious Minds by the Fine Young Cannibals and take it from there.

Sharon Jones and the Dap Kings, signed, sealed, delivered, I'm Yours, the old Stevie Wonder tune, but you knew that. See, before then, I think it was Amy Winehouse, yes it was, doing Will You Still Love Me Tomorrow, Handle With Care, Jenny Lewis and the Watson Twins, Come Together, Gary Clark Jr. and Junkie XL, Stairway to Heaven by Heart. That's the performance at the Kennedy Center where Robert Plant and Jimmy Page were in tears at the end of it, because they're just crying guys, what can I tell you? Let's see, Suspicious Mind, Fine Young Campbells kicked us off, the old Elvis tune. So there you have it, here at WOMR 92.1 FM in Provincetown and WFMR 91.3 FM in Orleans, streaming around the world at WOMR.org. This is Nighthawk Radio, and my name is Robert Johnson. Thank you very much for being here. Alrighty, we'll be back to the music in just a second. How about that jobs report, huh? Yeah, the economy is just doing great. Oh, and guess what? We have no munitions, apparently, which is going to be really good if someone decides to attack us. And it looks like Iran or somebody managed to cyber invade about 12 states' water systems. It's a good thing we got rid of the cyber crimes unit and the CIA and so forth. Oh, well, it's all very good. We're in great shape. Anyhow, see, in great shape, here comes Miley Cyrus and the Tom Tom Club, and then 10,000 Maniacs. Enjoy!

Okay, I'm going to give you about 10, 15 seconds here. And if anyone, honestly, if anyone can honestly say, before I say the name of the artist who just did California Dreamin', they knew who it was, please write me and I'll make sure you get a new t-shirt from WOMR. These new t-shirts are beautiful. You got 15 seconds. I know you'll be honest. 15 seconds starting right now. Who just sang California Dreamin'? That is the question on the table. I'm not going to give you any hints at all, but just remember, who was it who sang that? Who do you think? Any thoughts? You got another 10 seconds going here. Yeah, I think it's another 10. Yeah, that's right. Okay, got about another 5 seconds here. All right, here we go. Do you think you know? It was Meatloaf. If you got that, send me a note. Be honest, of course. Tell me the truth, but I'll get you a brand new t-shirt for that. And, okay, you have to send your size, too. The other thing, of course, I want to say is we just finished our pledge drive this week, this Thursday, I believe it was. And we did really well. Didn't quite make our goal. So for the one and only time in this show, I'm going to say, hey, if you've got a few extra bucks, go to WOMR.org and hit donate. Kick in $5 or $10. If you got it, if you don't, no worries. We understand how life is going. I saw the jobs report. I saw the economic report. I know which way gas prices are going. I bet you do too. Okay, so what did we hear? Well, as I said, Meatloaf gave us California Dreamin'. Before that, Jeff Beck and Seal came together to give us Like a Rolling Stone. And before that, Ricky Lee Jones gave us Rebel Rebel. The 10,000 Maniacs, not the 10,000 Maniacs, 10,000 Maniacs gave us Starman. Tom Tom Club gave us Love to Love You, Baby. And of course you did, Love to Love You, Baby. It's a Tom Tom Club original mix. And Miley Cyrus gave us Heart of Glass live from the, excuse me, iHeart Festival. 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My name is Robert Johnson. This is Nighthawk Radio. And we're going to get back to the music. And let's see, who's coming up right now? Cat Power, Motley Crue, and Susanna Hoffs. And then Santana with Chris Cornell. That sounds like a whole wide variety of stuff. So let's get to it, shall we? Thanks for listening. See you at the next break, which will be the end of the show.

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You put the Lord on me.

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Oh, yeah, because you can see you've got a lot of new friends here. A lot. Delta Lady, indeed. I think I'll have to get that a bit of...

0: Before that, Joe Cocker gave us The Wait, and that was live. Yes, it was. That was live at the Fillmore East. Desperado by Linda Ronstadt. Whole Lot of Love, Santana and Chris Cornell. Under My Thumb, Susanna Hoffs. Motley Crue, Smoking in the Boys' Room. I Can't Get No Satisfaction. Cat Power kicked us off. No, Because of the Night, 10,000 Maniacs kicked us off. All that on WOMR, 92.1 FM in Provincetown, and WFMR, 91.3 FM in Orleans. 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My name is Robert Johnson, and this has been Nighthawk Radio. Thank you all so much for tuning in. I hope you have a wonderful week and a great sleep tonight. Good night, sleep well, come back next week, and thank you very much for being here.
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Welcome aboard, my friends. 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Thank you for flying the fancy skies. My name is Iris Berkeley. I am your pilot and your flight attendant for flight number 309 of this soundtrack to your utterly fabulous secret agent, oh, so funky life. And this time around, we took off with a re-released rarity, long-lost 1981 hit from Echo Roosevelt, Cameroonian disco legend, just released as a 12-inch single on Delirious Ears. It was Phone Me Tonight. In the background right now, Jiri Jiri, a Berlin trio with a big retro library sound on Batoff Records. This song is called Senza Benza. We got so much in store. If you need to page any of our in-flight crew in the meantime, just hit that button above your head with a little picture of a martini glass on it, and someone will be around to help you out shortly. You can also email the flight deck if you'd like anytime, day or night, 24/7, 365, at mail@modernjetset.com. 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We're going to leave it for a little while, so break out those platform shoes. It's Modern Jet Set.

Thanks for flying with Modern Jet Set. I'm Iris Berkeley. We're a little more than a quarter of the way through this hour-long flight, and that last set started off with Poolside featuring Stevie Appleton. We heard Bedroom Eyes. Cherokee Social after that, Denver, Colorado indigenous indie pop group with a track called Cinnamon Sugar, and Aloea with her debut full-length record, London-based Ethiopian-Egyptian multi-hyphenate. We heard Cairo FM from Zero. We got Eric the Architect in the background with the instrumental version of No Doubt I'm in Love. And I hope you love what you're hearing right here. You need anything at all, it's mail@modernjetset.com. But let's just keep on flying.

some soulful reggae feels to bring us to the first half of today's Modern Jet Set Flight. We just heard from Pama International with their version of Heat Wave, best known from 1963 from Martha and the Vandellas. Before that, Joey Quiñones, the Sincere's vocalist in his first solo effort called In a Soul Steady Situation, we heard For You. And Winston Curtis with a great reggae rework of a soul hit originally released in 1968 by Judy Clay and William Bell. It was Private Number. So like I said, we're halfway through today's flight. The second half is going to take things in a little bit of a different direction, but I think you're really going to like it. Hold on to your hats, and as always, thank you ever so much for flying the fancy skies.

It's Modern Jet Set. Thank you for joining us on this hour-long jaunt through the fancy skies. We got something new from Pearl in the Oysters in the background. Juliet Pearl Davis and Joaquin Pollock, they've moved to Paris from LA, but that city pop sound is still going strong on this new release, Monkey Mind. This track is called Shinkansen. Sons of Sevilla before that, UK Gone Spain Brothers with a new single called Changing. Before that, Aldous Harding, the New Zealand singer-songwriter, is back with an album recorded in Wales called Train on the Island. We heard One Stop and took it back to 2022, also in Wales, to start us off with Kate Le Bon and Moderation from her album Pompeii. So if you find yourself in need of some more of this jet set vibe during the rest of your week, do not worry. You can always find an instant replay of this most recent flight over on modernjetset.com, plus archives and other goodies for you frequent flyers. Or if you just want to say hi, you can do that anytime at all. It's mail@modernjetset.com. Got some old stuff and a classic to slide in there as we reach our final destination coming up soon. But we're not there yet, so just kick back and relax. It's Modern Jet Set.

And friends, we are beginning our final descent here on Modern Jet Set, accompanied by a sub-module with a really fun take, a Fela Kuti tribute to a song, we'll call it Expensive Stuff. Before that, Chinese American Bear with Lovely Day from their third record, Dim Sum and Then Some from 2026. Aaron, new single from North Carolina, born Aaron Stornilo. He started out in jazz, branching out ahead of a new release. We heard a single called Macrame. Also heard from Benny Sings with Parachute. The prolific Dutch indie pop artist has a September 2026 release on Stone's Throat called 22 Durnham Do. And Stereolab with a classic to start off that final set. We heard Household Names. I'm Iris Berkeley. I want to sincerely thank you for joining me on today's Flight of Fancy. Until next week, may your champagne flute overflow with, and I'll meet you right back here next time for another extra fancy flight. If you happen to

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But until we meet again, stay safe, stay sane, stay sassy, and most importantly, stay sexy, my friends.

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1: Hi, this is Ira Wood, the guy who asks questions on the lowdown. 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
0: 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This is Fred Migliori. Glad you could join us. A sadness, of course, with the passing of Glenn Hansard. I was playing his music from the very first solo album he released in 2012 called Rhymes and Repose, and also his second album, which was called Didn't He Ramble. He was actually nominated for a Grammy Award for Best Folk Album for that. He passed away a couple of days back in Dublin in a motorcycle crash, and I just wanted to remember him and that great song called Maybe Not Tonight, and that was from that very first album in 2012 called Rhyme and Repose. Well, we have quite an interesting show today that will go down a lot of avenues and into a lot of places that I'm not even sure of, but I can guarantee you that it's going to happen because that is what happens whenever we get together, right, and do this every week. So I can give you some highlights of what I think we're probably going to get to. We'll hear some more of the new Rolling Stones album. What else? New Billy Strings will be out shortly. Well, maybe in another month or so, as well as a forthcoming album from Rodrigo and Gabriella. We'll hear another history lesson that I think you'll be interested in, and a whole bunch of things that fall in between. So let us get it started with this one from Sam Bush. It's called Is It Love? It's from the album Glamour and Grits, and I always loved his version of the Bob Marley song the best out of anybody that's covered it, because we need to start out on a positive note. Let's face it, it's kind of hard to find positivity in the world that we live in, but we're going to do it now on FM Odyssey.

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we walk the pagan streams. And search for white horses on surrounding hills. We live where dusk had meaning. And repaired to quiet sleep where noise abated. In touch with the silence on Honey Street. On Honey Street. What happened to a sense of wonder? On yonder hillside getting dim. Why didn't they leave us alone? Why couldn't we just be ourselves? We could dream and keep bees and live on Honey Street. And we walk the pagan streams in meditation and contemplation. And we didn't need anybody or anything then. No concepts. Being free. And I want to climb that hillside again with you one more time. As the grit being watches over. And we repair.

A couple of songs from Van Morrison that just kind of zone me out whenever I listen to him. That was Spanish Steps from his album called Poetic Champions Compose, and that was him playing the saxophone on that. And then we heard Pagan Streams from his album Hymns to the Silence, and some new music from the Rolling Stones called Ringing Hollow. It's from the album called Foreign Tongues. And a couple of songs from the Hollies. We heard Bus Stop, which was the title track of their 1966 album. It was their fourth album. And Long Cool Woman in a Black Dress from their album called Distant Light. And we started out with Sam Bush from his Glamour and Grits album, and his great rendition of the song Is It Love. Coming up, we're all anticipating the new album from Carly Simon that will be released next week. In the meantime, I'll try to do what I can to carry us over. If you'd like to email me with your comments or requests, it's Fred at fmodyssey.com.

We're waiting in anticipation for Carly's new album to come out called Comes in Waves. It's her 24th studio album, and it's her first album of original material since 2009. And I'm going to play the single that has been released from it so far, and I've played it a couple of times because it's just such a great song. It's called Howl, as our journey continues on FM Odyssey.

That was from Carly's album No Secrets and the song It Was So Easy. And then we started out with something from Carly's forthcoming album. The song is called Howl, and the name of the album is called Coming in Waves. And as I mentioned before, it's her 24th studio album and her first album of original material since 2009. Well, I want to play something for you that maybe you have never heard before. Way back in 2023, which was not that long ago, there was a film that came out, and it was part of the Toronto International Film Festival in September of 2023, and it was called My Mother's Wedding, and it was released to the theaters in the U.S. on August 8th of last year, and Alanis Morissette and Carly Simon got together and duetted on Carly's song called Coming Around Again for that film. So let's take a listen to it together as our journey continues on FM Odyssey.

There's a song you don't hear very often, part of the Union from the Straubs album, Bursting at the Seams. And then we heard two from the Moody Blues. We heard For My Lady from Seventh Sojourn and Had to Fall in Love from the Moody Blues album called Octave. And then a rendition of the Carly Simon song called Coming Around Again, as done by Alanis Morissette and Carly Simon from the soundtrack of the film My Mother's Wedding. And It Was So Easy from Carly's great album No Secrets. And we heard Howl from the upcoming Comes in Waves album from Carly that will be released this week. Coming up, a history lesson you don't want to miss.

0: and also some music that has not been released yet from Rodrigo and Gabriella.
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0: And welcome back to FM Odyssey. This is Fred Migliori. Glad you could join us. A little history lesson for you here. As we all know, Jim Morrison from The Doors died in July of 1971. And that was a couple of months after their sixth studio album, L.A. Woman, came out. Well, the remaining three Doors, Ray Manzarek, Robbie Krieger, and John Densmore, still had contractual obligations with Elektra Records, and so they needed to put out two more albums. So in this set, I thought I would turn you on to a few songs from each of the last two albums. Other Voices was released in October of 1971, and Full Circle was released the following year in July of 72. Let's take a listen to it together. We're going to start out with this song called The Piano Bird from the Full Circle album as our journey continues on FM Odyssey.

and myself said to me, "Why are you waiting? I've always been at your side. Can't you see me?" "No." "Well, then come with me. It's time you learn to see."

Yoga Ha.

Some songs from The Doors, two albums that were released after the death of Jim Morrison, that was Down on the Farm from Other Voices. That's the album that came out immediately after L.A. Woman did with Jim Morrison in October of 1971. And then we heard Vertilac from their album called Full Circle that came out the following year in July of 72. And then I threw a song in there from Ray Manzarek that was recorded in 1973 and would be part of his solo album called The Golden Scarab. And the song was called Solar Boat. And then back to Other Voices with Ships with Sails. I always thought that was such a beautiful song. I still just love it. That's from Other Voices. And we started out with The Piano Bird from The Doors album called Full Circle. Well, coming up, some music from the forthcoming album from Rodrigo and Gabriella. If you'd like to email me with your comments or requests, it's fred@fmodyssey.com.

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This is Fred Migliori. Got some new music from the forthcoming album from Rodrigo and Gabriella. It is going to be coming out on September 18th, and the name of the album is called Our Home. And just to give you just a little bit of a scoop, I know we've played them many times before, but maybe without an explanation. They're both from Mexico, and they blend different types of music together, all on acoustic guitars. And Rodrigo plays fast and intricate lead melodies, while Gabriella, she plays rhythm and uses the body of her guitar as a percussion instrument. And we've been playing them since their first album came out in 2002, all these years later. So let's take a listen to it. Once again, this is the title track of their forthcoming album, Our Home, on FM Odyssey.

0: A new version by the same guy that did the original one, David LaFlamme, and It's a Beautiful Day was the band he was with in 1969 that put out that song called White Bird. And this was a version of the song that he did in the 2000s. I believe it was 2007. It was from an album called Beyond Dreams. And Santiago from Lorena McKennitt from a great album called Live from Paris and Toronto. And On the Border from Al Stewart from Indian Summer with Peter White. And Sahara from a band called Nova Menko, and the album is called Gypsy Fusion. And we started out with a song from the forthcoming album from Rodrigo and Gabriela. We heard the title track called Our Home, and that will be released on September 18th. Well, coming up in our next hour, we have some new music from Billy Strings and Katie Pruitt. We'll also hear a song that Nancy Griffith wrote for Townes Van Zandt, and a whole bunch of other great things. In the meantime, and there's always the meantime, if you'd like to email me with your comments or requests, it's fred@fmodyssey.com.
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0: Marcy Feller, Kevin McMahon, John Mooney, Carolyn Rogers, Fermin Rojas, and John Thomas, music director and pianist. 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
7: Billy Strings has a new album coming out this month on August 28th. It's going to be called So Much for Goodbyes. And this is a song from it called Burn the Other End. 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

love you. We love you, Kelsey. God

See, I don't need an excuse to go off on a tangent. That was Saddle Tramp, the title track from Charlie Daniels' album. And then we heard No Place Left to Go, an Orange Blossom special from his album called Honey in the Rock. And we started out with Burn the Other End, some new music from Billy Strings from his forthcoming album, which will be released on August 28th, called So Much for Goodbyes. What do we have coming up next? Oh, some new music from The War and Treaty. If you'd like to email me with your comments or requests, it's fred@fmodyssey.com.

Some more new music from The War and Treaty. 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

Well, there's something that might have caught your ear. That was Walk On By, the song that Burt Bacharach and Hal David wrote that Dionne Warwick made a huge hit of in 1964, and it became a huge soul hit by Isaac Hayes in 1969. That was the Beach Boys doing it from the 2020 sessions that were recorded from 1966 to 1968. And then we heard Emmy from Laura Nyro live at The Bottom Line. Just go get that. Go find that album CD. And Down and Outer from Nancy Griffith from Late Night Grand Hotel. And Up Against the Rain from her album called The Loving Kind. It's a song she wrote for Townes Van Zandt. And we started out with Same Boat from Katie Pruitt's forthcoming album, Fools for Fleeting, that will be released on September 18th.

Well, that wraps up this week's edition of FM Odyssey. I'd like to graciously thank Paul Porzio in D.C., Marshall Wright in Florida, Steve Matteo and Al Basio in New York, and a special thank you to my late friend and mentor, Pete Fornatel, for inspiring me to do this show. 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Until next week, pay attention to the poets. You need them, and you know it.

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1: There goes Fred. Thank you, Fred, for a great show. As always, good morning, everyone. It is just about 6 o'clock here at WOMR. 92.1 FM Provincetown and WFMR 91.3 FM Orleans. 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My name is Indira. I am so happy to be back with you on Namaste. Namaste.

0: From 2014, live from Santa Barbara, that was, oh my goodness, that was, oops, let me, I'll just stop that right there. That was Zakir Hussain, of course, on tabla, accompanied by Eric Harland and Charles Lloyd. And Charles Lloyd has just issued tracks from an unfinished project by the trio called Sangam and Friends. And it also features Rakesh Chaurasia on Bansari's flute, as well as Nildadi Kumar on sitar, and other folks. Just a wonderful recording. We heard the first three tracks from the album. We started off with, well, we started off, of course, with Dibba Pramal and Anushka Shankar with the Seven Chakra Guide Three Mantra, as we always do with Namaste. And then we had Clear the Dust, The Blessing, and we just heard, actually, it wasn't the first three tracks. I'm sorry, we skipped one. And then the live recording of that we just heard called Tagore, all from this wonderful album released by Charles Lloyd called Sangam and Friends, featuring Zakir Hussain, Eric Harland, and their friends. Good morning. It is so nice to be back. I think this is the time that I really missed being on the radio. I was gone for two Sundays. And I completely missed the pledge drive. And, you know, Namaste listeners have been so supportive of WOMR in the past. I hope maybe some folks will still call in. And I'll tell you how later on in the program. But I hope you're doing well. It has been incredibly humid and muggy and hot. And I think we're going to keep on with this weather for quite some time. But weirdly, and this is very weird, according to my phone app, which is not very reliable, I must say, we're due for a very cool time next Sunday. Let's see if that actually happens, where we don't hit 70, but we'll see. But today we do. We hit, I don't even want to tell you. Anyway, but I can tell you a couple of other things. So let me tell you those things. For instance, WOMR is proud to partner with Wellfleet Preservation Hall. 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There is great programming, as always, coming your way on WOMR. And let's hear from Justine, who'll talk about her program right now.
1: 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It happens every Monday morning from 6 to 9 a.m., I play a wide range of music from psychedelic folk to emerging Icelandic pop. 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Yeah, bookstores are still a thing. So tune in here on WOMR, Mondays from 6 a.m. to 9 a.m.
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0: Of programming you can check out, and you can always look at our schedule on the WOMR app. My name's Indira, and let's see, I just realized that today is International Day of the World's Indigenous Peoples. So let's think about that for a minute. Music, let's see. This is, continuing that. So that was a tribute from Charles Lloyd. The Sangam and Friends was released as a tribute to Zakir Hussain. Here is something called, where am I? I'm in the wrong place. That happens sometimes. Here we go. This is from Dafur Youssef, and this is Zakir Bai, Eternal Longing. Bai is sort of like an affectionate term, meaning brother.

A little Bhairavi on guitar and tabla, and that was performed by Pandit Brij and Bhushan Kabra from the album In Studio Raga Ahir Bhairav. All right, and then what did we hear before that? We heard two from Dafer Youssef. And that was Rose Fragrance and Zakir by Eternal Longing, part two from his album, Shiraz. All right. Let's see. A couple of things to tell you while I get other things in order. Where did it go? Here we go. 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This summer, four fellows have joined the Independent, learning the principles and practice of community journalism. These college reporters bring fresh perspectives, help tell the stories of this place. And the fellows stay with local host households. Community members interested in hosting can learn more by emailing Janet at localjournalismproject.org. Then finally for this morning, the first hour of this morning, programming on WOMR is supported by the Provincetown Community Compact. The Compact works year-round to support artists and strengthen community vitality across Provincetown and the Lower Cape. Its initiatives include the Swim for Life, Dune Shack Residencies, the Thinkubator Program, Prayer Ribbons, and a range of special projects. 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All right. So one of the recent new releases that I have been very excited about an album that was originally introduced in 1989 from Ryushi Sakamoto, and it featured collaboration with a number of musicians like Robbie Robertson, Sly Dunbar, Brian Wilson, and so many others. The album is called Beauty, and it was, just recently, I believe recently re-released, correct? I'm looking at my files and doubting myself right now. All right, but in the meantime, shall we take a listen to some of it? Why, yes, we shall. Here we go. Dayarambam here.

0: from the newly released vinyl version of Ryushi Sakamoto's Beauty. We just heard A Pile of Time and Jaram. Why can't I pronounce this word? Jabaram, which featured, of course, the unmistakable vocals of Yusuf Nador. All right. It is 7 o'clock, and you're listening to WOMR 92.1 FM Provincetown and WFMR 91.3 FM Orleans. And we are streaming worldwide at WOMR.org. My name's Indira. I'm very happy to be here with you on Namaste. And you know what? It's time for Stardate. So let's take a look at what is up in the clouds, beyond the clouds, I guess.
1: Stardate, August 9th. The moon forms a nice triangle with the twins of Gemini at dawn tomorrow, the stars Castor and Pollux. Castor is to the left of the moon, with brighter Pollux about the same distance to the lower left. Castor consists of six known stars. We haven't found planets orbiting any of them. Pollux is a single star, and it has one likely planet, a giant that's much heavier than any of the planets in our own solar system. The planet was discovered 20 years ago by astronomers at McDonald Observatory. They'd seen evidence of the star earlier, but they couldn't confirm it. It also has a formal name, Thestius, a variation of the name of Pollux's mother in Greek mythology. The planet is almost three times the mass of Jupiter, the Sun's largest planet. It's farther from Pollux than Earth is from the Sun, but that's much too close for the planet to be habitable. That's because Pollux has passed beyond the prime phase of life. It's puffed up to about nine times the Sun's diameter, so it's much brighter than the Sun. That extra energy makes Thestius much too hot to have liquid water at its surface, a key ingredient for life. The temperature could have been more comfortable in the past. The planet itself probably is a big ball of gas, not a good place to live. But if it has any moons, it's possible that they could have offered better environments for life. We have more sky-watching tips and much more about our amazing universe in Stardate magazine. Details at stardate.org. For the University of Texas at Austin McDonald Observatory, I'm Billy Henry.
0: Thank you, Billy Henry, as always. It's good to hear from you. Get to know what is going on. A happy birthday to my goddaughter Phoebe tomorrow, by the way, if you're listening. Let's see. I want to thank some wonderful people who make this show possible because Namaste is supported by members like you and sustaining members like... Let me get to the list. I've got too many windows open on my computer now. Here we go. This program is made possible by members like you and sustaining members like Martin and Barbara, Marcy Feller and Gabby Hanna, Justine, Paul and Joe from the Garden, Shasha Shachavadze, Mama Squingili, Stephanie Helm, Naomi and Fred, Mary Ann and Bob Schaufus, David from Nantucket, Gretchen Romney Tanzer, Tina Ryman, Tony G, Bob and Sally Rhoda, my mom, Saroja Ganesan, Genevieve Martin, Jack Connolly, Greg Sobchuk in memory of his brother Michael, Rick Savage, Roberta Jackson and Ray Cullen, Deborah Kay, Barbara Eastman, Donnie Moore, Tony Squingili, and Captain Ken. 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All right, what else can I tell you? Yes, well, this. Oh, town crier. I feel like the whole town was partying last night, and I could hear them all night long. It was funny. I don't know what was going on, actually, but something was going on. Anyway, let's see what is happening closer to today. We have, if you love to sing, the Down to the Wire Choir invites singers of all ages and abilities to join in singing out for the pure fun of it. We'll share songs we know by heart, including folk songs, kit songs, freedom songs, love songs, silly songs. The list goes on. And music is good medicine, especially when you create the vibes. It's the fourth Friday of the month at the Wellfleet Public Library from 4 p.m. to 5 p.m. It's free to join. And bring song sheets if you're interested in leading a song, or just, you know, lead without them. It helps to have familiar or easy to learn refrains. So that is happening. There is a memorial for a former DJ, Ann Levine. There'll be a memorial service for former WOMR DJ Ann Levine on August 15th. The memorial takes place at the Dennis Union Church in Dennis Village at 11 a.m. All right, and let's see. What else can I tell you? All right, let's do one more. Here is the Greenbrier Nature Center in East Sandwich welcomes visitors for Wednesday morning garden tours throughout the summer. Guided tours of the award-winning Wildflower Garden begin each week at 10 a.m. Enjoy an informative stroll along garden paths, home to more than 300 plant species. With blooms and seed heads changing week to week, there's always something new to discover. 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And for more information, you can call 508-888-6870 or just visit thorntonburgess.org. All right. Let's see. That takes care of Town Crier. And let's do a couple of more announcements. For instance, what's next for your old vehicle? 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Today, shall we do one more announcement? Why not? Let's do. Oh, well, you know what? I'll you can hear an announcement instead, and find out what's happening music-wise in live performance. We've got who's playing in Truro. Find out in just a minute. Here we go, right? Yes.
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0: All right, so check out Zoe Lewis this Thursday. So, brand new single from, you know what? Yeah, why not? Let's just go right here. Brand new single from Lynalchi.

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0: Oops. Oh my, oh my. So that was No Dream, and before that, Paradise. Both of those songs were surprise songs on the playlist for the first night at Gillette Stadium for BTS. And I was thrilled to get to go see them with Opera Betty the other day. And I'm thinking the next time I see them, I'll be so much more informed. But I'm a neophyte. But God, they're so good, aren't they? Anyway, we had, before that, No More Dream Paradise, They Don't Know About Us from Arirang, and then Normal, the Korean version from that album. We also had a group I would love to see at Payamet. I don't know. I think, but I guess they're maybe too big. Linalchi with Hee Hee Ha Ha. Oh, and we also had Hooligan as a result of listening to Hee Hee Ha Ha. From their new album, Here Comes That Crow, as well as their brand new single, which is just glorious, Crying Soft Shell Turtle. One day I'm going to do like the B-52s and a Linalchi dueling singles show. Anyway, dueling album tracks, I guess. All right, can I tell you something? I can tell you something. I can keep on telling you things. The Homeless Provincial Council is pleased to announce the return of its school Backpack to School program. This program equips students in need across the Lower and Outer Cape with customized backpacks and essential school supplies. For further information on how to help local children get ready for the upcoming school year, please visit their website at hpccapecod.org or call their office 508-255-9667. And you are, of course, listening to WOMR, and my name's Indira, and we are in the midst of Namaste. Okay. What else? 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All right. And is that it? There is one more. Oh, yes. This is always fun. And it comes around every year.
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0: Wow, that will be a scene for sure. Get there early, get parking.

Two mixes by William Orbit, who just passed away. We had U2's Electrical Storm, and we also had from Madonna her beautifully sung Drowned World Substitute for Love. It's been a long time since I heard that. Somewhere I've got that CD from Ray of Light. I think she won a Grammy for it. And then we had, what did we have? Oh, we had Here Along Comes Mary from The Association, and Happy Together from The Turtles, and from The Grassroots, we had Wake Up, Wake Up, and we had a cover of a Grassroots song from

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But let us just, oh, wait, let me give you some information before I start in with the music. 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It was fun to hear the association. Let's hear another one from them, maybe a couple more from them. I used to love this song as a teenager.

0: Hikara Utada with One Last Kiss. And we also had from her Don't Think Twice. From Eric Nam, perhaps Love. From Jimin, we had With You. And from Suk Ingu, we had All For You. And did we have anything before that? Oh, we had The Association, Never My Love, and Cherish. Such romantic songs, a romantic set. Okay, I've got about half an hour left. I've been chatting with Johnny Jams, who is in the house. And I want to let you know that we want to thank everyone who supported WOMR during our summer fun drive. Thank you. 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It's not too late. Call 508-487-2619. If you call in the next half hour, I'm happy to take your pledge. And it'd be nice to say hi. You can visit WOMR.org today. And, you know, I don't know if the premiums are still available, but they might be. You know, I'm thinking there's a gorgeous T-shirt that's new. That's really very hot, and some other things. So check it out. Speaking of Johnny Jams, let's hear about his show, a little preview.
1: 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Do I, do I, do I, do I, do I, do I, do I, do I, do I.
2: 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DJ Johnny Jam here. I am the Jaminator and host of WOMR's Cape Cod Big Band, the Cape's only big band show. 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Solid, Ted. Enough said.
0: I'm just too busy talking to pay attention today. Sorry about that. But get ready for Johnny Jams. We were just talking about the Association. They're such a good group, and there's such a variety of music. Anyway, let's see what I have. Two more announcements I will share with you. 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Delicately dark. 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Now, I have like an hour's worth of music, but only like 20 minutes left. So what can I play for you? I wonder how... Oh, this is an old one.

We're listening to the club version of Keep On Moving by Soul to Soul. I want to thank Ed. Ed, thank you so much for donating for the first time to WOMR. We had a lovely chat, and we talked about, among other things, Charles Lloyd. So we will hear more from that great saxophone player later. And then, let's see, what else can I tell you? Nothing, really. It was delightful to be back. I've got a couple more songs. You know what? I think I'm actually going to play some Tito Puente now. Why not? Let's, yeah, we'll go there.

Holy cow, we have some extra time. Well, you are listening to WOMR 92.1 FM, Provincetown, and WFMR 91.3 FM, Orleans, streaming worldwide on the interwebs at WOMR.org. Coming up, Cape Cod Big Band. We hope. Lots of buttons here to press.

Thanks very much for such a warm welcome. You're very beautiful, very sweet, very gracious, very generous, and all the kids in the band want you to know that we do love you madly.

Okay, welcome to the Cape Cod Big Band Show. DJ Johnny Jam here. I am the Jaminator, and we'll be here jaminating for 3 big hours, even small hours, but hours nonetheless, up until Opera Betty. And then, after High Noon with Opera Betty, 1 o'clock, I think it's DJ Fred, Omnipop. So we got you covered here for this probably warm day, but I got some smoking hot music to play. Swing, big band, jump, blues, the whole shebang. It's all happening today on Cape Cod Big Band with yours truly, the Jaminator. All right, I think we need to get it going. By the way, if you got hot music and a hot temperature, you put them together, I think it actually is cool, right? I was sick that day in school when we discovered that. So anyway, let's get some tunes going here. And

0: fantastic Sir Tom Jones with Thank Flip, you. Flop and Fly. A little tribute to Big Joe Turner, who would have been 110 this year now, born in 1911. Thank you so much to Tom. A little bit more in a bit, but now...
1: All right. Tom got us going here. Jules Holland, I think that was from one of the New Year's shows. Anyway, we got some interesting stuff to play. The usual kind of mishigas of big band and swing and so on. But also, thanks to some thrifty, economical, I guess would be the word for it, refrigerator-grade white wine, had some discussions with some friends, and we were talking about Rhapsody in Blue. And as it turns out, it has a jazz sort of origin. So I did some little bit of research on versions of it and so on, and we'll be playing that, I guess, in the next hour, in the second hour. The actual version with George Gershwin on piano. Can it get any better than that? Probably not. I don't think so. Well, we'll see. Anyway, let's get back to some music. What's a good one here? How about this one? A little bit of Cape Cod's own Bobby Hackett.

0: All right, what were we listening to there? Holy cow. Well, we started out with Bobby Hackett Sextet, Swing That Music. Then, Cab Calloway, Can't Have Enough Cab, and probably pick up some more cab as we go on through our next couple of hours here. Then, that was the Scat song. Then, Between the Devil and the Deep Blue Sea, Benny Goodman. It was from the Yale University Library box set. Benny Goodman donated all his stuff to Yale, and they published, 10, 15 years ago, I don't know what, a bunch of CDs of rare stuff or live stuff that's just great, obviously, from that take. And then the Cats and the Fiddle doing Hep Cats Holiday, because hopefully some of you out there in Radio Land are on holiday, so enjoy. It's, you know, it's holiday time. And with that, I should probably tell you, programming on WOMR is supported by business members like Tabor Rare Coins, a Massachusetts-based gold, silver, and rare coin appraiser and buyer. 774-351-0262, online at tabercoins.net. 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
7: 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Heard right here on WOMR and WFMR on alternate Sunday afternoons from 1 p.m. to 4 p.m. I hope you never quite know what to expect from my show, because I often don't know either. 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
0: Wow. That's some FM voice he has. I've been working on mine ever since I went to WOMR's DJ University. And, you know, exercise, natural foods, and so on. And then, of course, the standard DJ diet of coffee and donuts. And it's helped, but, man, when you got somebody... And actually, almost all the DJs, in fact, all the DJs here have great FM voices. you could just, you know, sort of dive in, just listen to them. Indira was just on, and Deborah Kay and DJ Fran and Ann McDermott, all of these, you could just, these voices have these great textures. Maybe you can get a synthesizer to do that or something. Anyway, let's get back to it. More swing to play that thing. Here we go.

0: Well, burnt toast and black coffee. That's the diet. It's part of the diet anyway. That was the Barcelona Big Blues Band. And then we heard, what else did we hear after that or before that? It was, oh, yeah, that's right. Bart Wiseman, local person, right? Local musician, drummer, also promoter of the Provincetown Jazz Festival, which has one more day to go, sold out, as I understand it. Although you can catch Bart, I know, every Thursday down at the Daniel Webster Inn, Thursday, 5:30, 6 o'clock, something like that, in Sandwich, live and in color. But that was, It Don't Mean a Thing, of course, if it ain't got that swing. But this is his Klezmer Swing Group, a very unusual group. He has several different sort of genres of things, and you got that one right there. And then we heard Sam the Vegetable Man. And if it was a little vegetable didn't come through, that's because it's Andre Hermlin and his swing dance band. They're German, so a bit of a dialect kind of thing going on there, but a very good thing. And it eating your vegetables, always a good, always good advice. Then we started it out with Four Brothers, Anita O'Day. And boy, you know, doesn't get much better than Anita. Couple things to tell you. 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

All right. Hey, baseball, how about them Sox? Crazy, crazy season. And with that, here's a little ditty, Mabel Scott Baseball Boogie.

Holy cow, if that didn't get you out of bed, I don't know what will. What did we hear? Well, we heard Baseball Boogie from Mabel Scott. I don't know if you picked up on the lyrics, but as they always say, they have multiple meanings. Then, The Grapevine, Lucky Millinder, suggesting, I guess, perhaps his will, how he wanted to be finally placed with some wine. And finally, Shaking That Boogie, Ray Collins, Hot Club, Smoking Sax. There you go. Okay, coming up in the next hour, we'll be doing our Rhapsody in Blue feature with a pretty rarely heard version by the people who did it originally, the first performance, including George Gershwin himself. So hang in for that. While I got you here, I should tell you probably that programming on WOMR is supported by business members like Impressionist painter Walter Baranowski, capturing the images of light and color abounding in Provincetown, Truro, Wellfleet, and beyond. More at wbfineart.com. 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I'm sorry, WOMR.org. And I am DJ Johnny Jam. You are listening to Cape Cod Big Band for the next 2 hours, at which point we switch over to Opera Betty for an hour and then Omnipop. So we got you covered here for your musical and entertainment needs for today. Smoking hot swing, big band music. Even though it's hot out, the two combine and it's cool. Trust me on that. All right, let's play a tune or two and then we'll get to our Rhapsody in Blue. How about this one?

All right, we heard Mary Lou was doing, what was that, Walk and Swing, I believe. My notes are too scratchy. And finally, Balloonacy, that's the Mills Blue Rhythm Band. All right, let's get to a little bit of Rhapsody in Blue. And a little segment, we have a couple things to play and to hip you to the tune. All right, this started, as I mentioned earlier, over some refrigerator-grade economical white wine, reminiscing about hearing Rhapsody in Blue down at the Esplanade in Boston from the, well, it was the Pops, the Esplanade Orchestra, and on a wonderful summer evening, and what a great song it is. So just like Tom from Wellfleet, when you hear it, you know, you want to hear a little more, you want to learn a little more about it. And I did some research because that's what we do in DJ school. One of the things we learned is to do some research. And of course, it was written by George Gershwin, but it was actually commissioned by Paul Whiteman. And if you're not familiar with Paul Whiteman and his band, certainly one of the pioneers of big band stuff back in the 20s, sort of almost a transitional kind of band from the really early jazz into what became big band swing kind of stuff in the 30s. So he wanted to do something that was an experiment. In fact, that's what he called it, an experiment in modern music. And he asked Gershwin to write it, but he didn't give Gershwin much time. He had like 5 weeks, started in, I guess, late December, went through January, and on February 12th, 1924, it premiered in New York City at the, is it the Odeon Concert Hall in New York. So at that performance, it was Paul Whiteman's band, or it was about 20-some pieces, and George Gershwin himself on piano. The arrangement was done by Whiteman's arranger, and most of the stuff that you've heard over time is actually comes from him, Ferde Grofi. So that was 1924. In and around that time, a recording was made of it, but it was done acoustically, right? You know, with the big horn kind of thing. And that's great. It's great, but there's a higher fidelity version was done in 1927 electronically, as they called it, right, with actual microphones and so on. So it was put out in 27, and it is the original arrangement that was used. Again, it's Paul Whiteman's band playing and George Gershwin on piano. This is the real thing. Now, if you're familiar with Rhapsody in Blue, you'll also know there's big symphonic versions that are probably more common. The Pops themselves did a new arrangement. Grofi did arrangements for larger orchestras as well over time. But this first arrangement was really done with jazz in mind. And you'll see that it's, I guess, a little lighthearted. And in fact, the classic clarinet opening for Rhapsody in Blue is, there's sort of a little chuckle kind of thing in it right at the beginning that I don't remember hearing in many others, either older ones or even contemporary versions. So listen close. This version, again, I don't want to turn this into a history lesson, but the background I think is useful. This version of Rhapsody in Blue had to fit on two sides of a 78, I guess a 12-inch they would have used, record. And it had to be limited to 4 minutes and change for each side. So this version is like eight, almost 9 minutes, I think, total. And
as a result, they had to cut some stuff out. So this is an edited version, edited by the, you know, the original people. So it's sort of, it's official, but it also, I think they played it a little faster to, again, to fit it in. So very unusual, rarely played, but it's pretty hot. So take it from me, DJ Johnny Jam. Remember, I am the Jaminator here on Cape Cod Big Band, that this should be sweet. So enough yakking. Let's get to it.

Well, there you have it. Rhapsody in Blue, the original arrangement used in the premiere, 1924. George Gershwin himself on piano and the Paul Whiteman Band, who commissioned it. Paul Whiteman commissioned it, and the band performed it. About, as I said, it was designed for a jazz kind of band, 20-some people. Over time, the new arrangements, of course, expanded it to include strings and lots of strings and full orchestras and whatnot. But that's the beginning. And I hope you could pick up on some of the little, actually, it's rather big changes, nuances, and so on in it that make it jazz. Now, you may think, hey, DJ Johnny Jam, thanks for playing Rhapsody in Blue, but I don't have just one version. This song obviously has evolved over time. It's one of the most popular, you know, of its ilk. And there's some great alternative versions, but some of them aren't necessarily so great. And as DJ, I'm the kind of guy that gets to listen to those so you don't have to. And one of them is, well, just check out before we get into another good one. Here we have one that's a disco version from the 70s.

Richard Clayderman. Yeah, that's an interesting one. Maybe even more bizarre is this one. Rick Wakeman. Yes, the man from Yes on a synthesizer.

little disco action there, too. Yikes. And then maybe my favorite, because as I'm dedicated to do here, is to have plenty of horns. All right, Steve Severian started that. If you like horns, plenty of them. Cape Cod Big Band is the place you go. So you want horns, I got horns. The University of Notre Dame Marching Band, Rhapsody in Blue.

Yeah, well, see, there you go. I know you can't unhear this now. Let's cleanse the palate then. In the big band swing era, the later, you know, the 30s, 40s kind of thing, Rhapsody in Blue was still popular, but different arrangements were done by big bands. And I'll play, you know, I don't know that I heard this before I did some of this research, but I didn't know Glenn Miller had done one. And we'll play that. Here we go.

0: All right, a contemporary, well, sort of contemporary interpretation of Rhapsody in Blue by Glenn Miller. There is a version, I believe, Duke Ellington has done. Brian Wilson even did a version, or an homage, perhaps, but there's just a ton out. But the other thing to listen for, or to look for, if you're into the song, George Gershwin recorded the piano parts on piano rolls, right? That was sort of a way of recording your piano work back in the day in an analog kind of, well, sort of quasi-digital, right? Little holes in the thing, in the paper. Anyway, he did Rhapsody in Blue. So there's a version that's available of George Gershwin doing Rhapsody in Blue, plus a bunch of other of his songs. So you could hear the master doing it, in this case, just with piano. So there you go, Rhapsody in Blue. Thanks for indulging. So wanted to tell you a couple of announcements. 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
1: 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We move indoors to the auditorium if the weather is not suitable for the courtyard. The Faux Pas is Thursday, August 13th. Virtuosity on the fiddle, mandolin, guitar, saxophone, and bass, plus Brother Harmonies, fresh from Grey Fox Bluegrass and Ossipee Valley festivals. Is it bluegrass? Not usually. Old time, occasionally. Is it Celtic? Can't quite say that. Is it folk? Americana? Jazz, singer, songwriter? None of the above. But members of the Pas have deep ties to all of these traditions and blend their elements effortlessly. Purchase tickets and get more information and links to the artists performing at cranfest.net.
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0: How's it going there? This is Mark O'Leary, host of Listoon Varna, Sundays from 4 to 6 p.m. on WOMR. People ask me, what in the world is Listoon Varna? Well, I'll tell you. Listoon Varna is a town in Ireland that used to host one of the largest music festivals in Western Europe. And now it's the name of a weekly program on WOMR that's all about Celtic music. Celtic-related, Celtic-inspired, and anything else that strikes our fancy. It might be a little hard to pronounce, but it's certainly easy on the ears. And as Christy says, everybody needs a break.
1: Everybody needs a break. 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

0: Hi, this is Jane Fisher from Dixieland Jazz, etc. Whether you're enjoying your Sunday brunch at home or a beignet at the Café du Monde in New Orleans, join me on the first and third Sunday of each month from 9 to 12 a.m. to listen to toe-tapping early jazz that never goes out of style.
1: Right, get back to some big band swing. You're listening to Cape Cod Big Band with DJ Johnny Jam. I am the Jaminator. We'll be jaminating until high noon. And then you just heard Opera Betty will be on. So, let's see. Wanted to thank everyone who participated in our recent membership drive, just wrapped up Friday. We can't do this without you. Community radio is a very special and unique thing. There aren't that many in the country. WOMR it's been around for over 40 years. It's really one of the bedrocks of community radio in general, and something just is unique. And the way these things, I guess nowadays, given the changes in Washington in terms of budgets, we have to rely on the community even more than we did in the past, at least financially. We certainly rely on the community all the time for your encouragement, your calls, suggestions, and so on. So want to thank everyone who contributed, and want to thank our sustaining members specifically for this slot. Jane Fisher, of course, doing Dixieland every first and third of the month, and I am second and fourth, and this month there's a fifth, so you get a bonus one. No extra charge for that. It's just an honor to do it, and there you go. So this program and others like it are made possible by members like you and sustaining members like Pamela Avila Smith in memory of Captain Richard Smith, Barb and Bill Hill, Rich and Judy Pessy, Havana Moss, Neil and Lynn Miller, Linda and Bill Novak, Nancy's Tiger, Joe and Brian Furiello and Hyde, Pam and Joyce, Peter Burgess in memory of Maureen Burgess, Joe and Meredith Zona, Stephanie Helm in memory of Henry Fisher, Russ and Nancy Braun, Steve and Donna Severium, Kent and Laura Dickey, Sarah Fisher, Susan Bernstein, Nancy Golden and Al Davis, Fran Sullivan and David Badu, Gillian McKenzie, David and Nancy Wilbur, Mark Berry, David Sylvia, Justin Polich, and Kathy Whitelaw in memory of Rodney Whitelaw. As I said, WOMR is powered by community. 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All right. Thank you again. And let's get back to it. Give it some juice. Cut it loose. What would be good to play? I know. Let's go back to the core of the show, Cape Cod Big Band. Some big band. This will be Woody Herman, a little late period, 45-ish. And off we go.

out of blue skies, smiling at me, holding nothing but blue skies. 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I never saw the things going so right. I notice in the day, hurrying by, when you in love, my, how they fly. Oh, blue days, all of them gone. There's nothing but blue skies from now on. Da-da-da-da-da-da-da-da-da-da-da-da-da-da-da.

Okay, what did we listen to? Apple Honey, Woody Herman. Caledonia, Woody Herman and the orchestra. Then Nat King Cole, Blue Skies, 1938. And then Clubhouse Stomp, another baseball thing here, given the Red Sox. How about them, Scott? Red Sox, huh? And let's see. Well, we got some time here. Let's get some more action going here. How about a little more jump to get us going?

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1: All right, what were we listening to? Smoking stuff here. We started off with Red Prysock, Placid Lakes, then Bartender's Boogie, Roy Milton, and finally Sherry Miracle and the Diva Jazz Orchestra from Lincoln Center. I'd Rather Drink Muddy Water, which sort of the coffee that I've been making. Gotta clean that, gotta clean the filter, I think. Anyway, it's top of the hour. We have one more hour to go here on Cape Cod Big Band. I'm DJ Johnny Jam. I am the Jaminator, and we will be jaminating yet, because we got plenty to jaminate too. 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Okay, a couple of announcements and then off we go. The Greenbrier Nature Center in East Sandwich welcomes visitors for Wednesday morning garden tours throughout the summer. Guided tours of the award-winning wildflower garden begin each week at 10 a.m. Enjoy an informative stroll along the garden paths, home to more than 300 plant species. 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And there will be a memorial service for former WOMR DJ and the Vine on August 15th. The memorial will take place at the Dennis Union Church in Dennis Village at 11 a.m.

Let's pick up with some. Let's see. Oh, I wanted to play this. We play, old stuff here on Cape Cod Big Band, but we play new stuff too. Stretch the genre, because if you look at it, big band swing, they got blues in it. It got, the foundation of rock, of course, jump, all sorts of variations of jazz. It's in there. It's all in there. So there's a new song that came out recently. This is from the Jazz at Lincoln Center folks, the gala, and it's featuring Wynton Marsalis, who is sort of the man down there. And this one also has Susan Tedeschi and Derek Trucks. It's part of the United We Swing initiative. So let's check this out. Should be an interesting blend, a little bit of rock, hey,

All right, I think we're going to switch gears here just a little. We caught the I wish I knew how it would feel to be free, the Wynton Marsalis, Susan Tedeschi, Derek Truxtun. And we heard that, I believe it was, It Rocks, It Rolls, It Swings. The Treniers had some of them, had some of that stuff on a couple of months ago. Anyway, I got a request for this. Again, we were discussing over, again, some refrigerator-grade wine and talking a bit about the technical side of music. And I dug up The Music Goes Round and Round. And there's obviously a bunch of versions. The one I have here is Tommy Dorsey in his Clambake 7. It's a little breakout group from the main orchestra. And Edith Wright is doing the vocals. The thing to check out on this, because it's been stuck in my head ever since I first played it, the drummer plays what's known as the traps, right? It all be cowbell, wooden block, that kind of stuff that's on it. And he's throwing in all that stuff during the song. And, you know, it's addictive, I guess. Here we go.

0: what's he got there?
1: Well, that's a clarinet, Edith.
0: What's he doing with it?
1: He's trying to show you how the music goes around and around.
0: Oh, he can't show me how the music goes around and around on a straight instrument.
1: Ouch. Kick it, Sid. Kick it.
0: Boy, he can kick it,

0: touch of that sauce, Don.
1: Boy, that sliding is not kicking us.
0: And now we're gonna put on a customer's chorus, and we want you all to join in lightly on this.

All right. Did that sound familiar? You can't trust computers. As I've always said, there's no AI here. There's no artificial intelligence involved with the Cape Cod Big Band show. However, there's often no real intelligence either. That's what Mrs. Jaminator might say. And when I do entrust the computer to go from one song to the other, sometimes it doesn't. Anyway, I should tell you, we have several announcements I need to get to. One of them is support from WOMR comes from Cape Rep Theater in Brewster, presenting Girl from the North Country, August 5 through August 30 in the Indoor Theater. 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And I think we have something else to tell you. 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All right, we have just a tad over a half an hour left to Jaminate here. You're listening to Cape Cod Big Band with DJ Johnny Jam. I am the Jaminator, and we got some interesting stuff yet to play. It's been an eclectic show, as they like to say, with people who use multisyllabic words. So here's what we're going to talk about. One of my favorite bands, contemporary bands, is Lake Street Dive. And they are, in fact, playing, if I'm not mistaken, tonight in Hyannis. They're great. If you're lucky enough to have a ticket, you'll have a great time. However, they're not really big band in terms of, the genre that we play here. So I can enjoy it in the car on the way home. And they have a new single out too, I think. Anyway, the group though has each individual member has an interesting background, and the main singer, Rachel Price, has a background in jazz, and I have a few cuts there to play of Rachel Price in this sort of genre. Again, a little more contemporary. It's not from the 40s or something, but don't matter. If it don't swing, we don't play that thing here. And if it does swing, well, it's on the platter, ready to go. So let's play the
this one. Rachel Price.

right, that was our almost Lake Street Dive set. Rachel Price doing, starting at Bad Habits, then Everything I've Got. This is from her, I think, first album, Dedicated to You. Then I'm Crazy About My Baby, that she did with the Tennessee Terraplanes. It's an album that they did, a project together. And then she has a current project with called Rachel and Vilray, and that was The Laundromat Swing. Actually, there's a couple albums out on that, and it's some fun stuff. I like that song in particular because my kids come to visit only because we have a washer and a dryer. So that's just a tip for you parents. If you're wondering if your kids will ever come to visit, take the coin slot off of the washer and dryer and tell them to bring their own detergent. It seems to work out okay. Want to tell you that to everyone who supported WOMR during our summer fund drive, thank you. 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So WOMR.org. We're happy to take anything. Anything's valuable. Believe me, shows it's the support is really meaningful, regardless of amount. And there's, I think, a couple of premiums that might be available. So check that out. Thanks again. It's really amazing to see the community come together and support us. All right. I think I got another announcement or two here. Programming on WOMR is underwritten by Agway of Cape Cod. 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All right. Well, we'll see how many tunes yet we can get in here before Opera Betty comes to visit. And then, of course, DJ Fred, Omnibop. So, hang in here. We got you covered for your musical and entertainment needs. We're here for you. And how about we jump into to some of this? Oh, yeah.

Right, that was Hard Times, David Newman and Ray Charles. And before that, Big Band. You want a big band? I got you a big band. Doc Severinsen and his big band, Tonight Show Big Band. And that was with Barbara Morrison doing the vocals on Every Day I Have the Blues. And how can you have the blues if you got a voice like that? And you're singing with the band. Holy cow. So that was Smoking. I think I got turned on to that by Ms. Deborah Kay, was one of the mystery vocalists. So I got to keep that up. Let's see who she picks, and then I got a playlist. That's another thing we learned in DJ school. That's synergy, I think is what you call it. Anyway, I got one announcement I need to do yet, and then we're going to start to wrap it up. Because it's Opera Betty time coming up at high noon. But I wanted to tell you, WOMR receives support from the Art Colony Podcast. 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All right, well, I will say my goodbyes and leave you with some, a couple of other tunes. See, little surprises here. See where what we got left over. It's been a lot of fun. Thank you very, very much for listening in through the show on this beautiful day. A little warm, but, you know, like I said, it's hot music. It's smoking. What do you expect? And besides, hot music, hot weather combined, it's cool. So, with that, I will catch you in 2 weeks. In next week, Jane Fisher doing Dixieland Jazz, because it doesn't get much better than that. And just remember, there's 5 Sundays this month, so that means you get a bonus show. A bonus Cape Cod Big Band show on the 5th week. So stay tuned for that. And off we go with, let's see.

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1: 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With all the talk of the new Odyssey movie, I got to thinking about the operas that retell these stories. Penelope, Iphigenia, Oedipus, Prometheus, Orpheus and Eurydice. And then I remembered Offenbach's parody, Orpheus in the Underworld. Our excerpts today start with public opinion, which is core to the opera. Husbands aren't supposed to be delighted to learn of their wives' death, and wives aren't supposed to welcome death as a blessed relief from married life. Contrary to the stories you've heard, Orpheus and Eurydice are not doing great. She is having an affair with the neighbor shepherd boy who turns out to be Pluto, and Orpheus is in love with a shepherdess. It is Pluto's snake which kills Eurydice, but not before she leaves a note for her husband explaining things. What a relief, Orpheus thinks. But wait, what will people say? Knowing it was a trick by Pluto, Orpheus must go to Olympus and at least try to pretend he wants her back. He goes to Olympus, where he finds the gods sleeping it off. Let's listen.

whether you want to hear it or not. I was sadly neglected in later illusions, the result a torrent of moral confusion. And from that day to this, I have sat in the wings awaiting recall, confident of one thing. I knew that one day the public would see that morals had loosened since they suppressed me. Nothing is sacred now. Nothing is pure. So it's a blessing that I am restored to the heart of the drama, fulfilling your needs to wage war on the waves of adulterous deeds. Husbands or wives, one's as bad as the other.

0: lord, my investigations pointed to Hades, and that's where I went. They have delicious food there.
1: So what?
0: Steak and kidney pie.
2: Steak and kidney pie.
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0: And after years of swallowing ambrosia, what advantage?

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Does he know? I know. He knows. Let's alleviate suspicions. Let's flatter him. Let's pretend to like it up here. I know just the line to soften him up. Ah, this atmosphere on Mount Olympus is so intoxicating. One could say it would refresh the parts.

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With Jupiter claiming that gods aren't to interfere with affairs of mortals, fully intending to steal Eurydice from Pluto. Aside from a bacchanalian party, Jupiter disguising himself as a fly and promising to take Eurydice to Olympus, and more shenanigans by the gods, the story unfolds as expected, more or less. Here we go.

geschieht dein Tesswort.

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1: 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We are Left of the Dial, and we sure do hope we're center of your heart, too. 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Good afternoon and welcome to the Omnipop Omnibus. We're going to get started with our Gospel Brunch first hour in just a couple minutes. But first, we're going to hear our theme song for 2026. This is Lift Every Voice and Sing.

Goodness, that's Samba Funk. Lift Every Voice and Sing. And yeah, I like that version. I haven't played that, I don't think, in this on this show before, at least not as the theme song. I think I might have played it a few years ago. My name is DJ Fred. The show is called the Omnipop Omnibus, and we come to you every other Sunday afternoon here in WOMR in this 1 to 4 p.m. time slot, alternating with Target Ship Radio with your host, Braintree Jim. And we're going to get started with our Gospel Brunch first hour in just a couple minutes. First, I want to let you know that WOMR is proudly supported by Scully Joe's, Wellfleet's Oyster Bar, Seafood Eatery, and Kulch. 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All right, well, we're going to get started with our Gospel Brunch. I thought we would start off with Joe Hinton and the Spirits of Memphis, and they're going to sing I Need Thee.

0: Oh, wow. That was a barn burner. Margaret Moss and the Three Stars, Don't Let It Be Too Late. A little bit of a Hold On, I'm Coming there going on in that too. Before that, Margaret Moss, we heard the Heavenly Vibrations of Augusta, Georgia. I Have a Friend. The Gospel Carolettes, I'm Satisfied. Man, that was some funky goodness. And we got started off with beautiful I Need Thee by Joe Hinton and the Spirits of Memphis. My name is DJ Fred. This show is called the Omnipop Omnibus. We are in the Gospel Brunch first hour of today's show. Coming up at 4 o'clock, it is Mark O'Leary and his show, Liz Doon Varna. Mark will be playing Celtic and Celtic-inspired music for you for 2 hours. Actually, I think it might be an hour and a half today because I think that the first game of the playoffs, the Cape Cod League Baseball playoffs, is at, I think I read that it starts at 5:30. So normally Cape Cod League Baseball game of the week would be 6 to 9. I think it's actually might be starting a little earlier today. We'll find out. But if you're really into the baseball, make sure you tune in and listen to Mark's show too, because then you won't miss any baseball. And then from 9 to midnight, it's Sweet and Saxy with your host, Dave Mott. And then from midnight till 2 a.m., it's Wamptronica and his show, From the Underground. All right. What else did I want to tell you? Oh, a few things going on in the community. First, I'm going to play this promo, and I'll be right back.
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0: Also want to let you know that there's a memorial service for former DJ Ann Levine, former WOMR DJ Ann Levine, on August 15th. The memorial will take place at the Dennis Union Church in Dennis Village at 11 a.m. And on Saturday, August 15th, also August 15th, from 10 a.m. to 6 p.m. at the Bas Relief Park in Provincetown, they're going to host a Community Healing and Miracle Day. More than 15 churches will come together for a full day of prophetic worship, prayer, music, dance, and inspirational messages. The event includes rap performances and opportunities for reflection, encouragement, and connection. All are welcome to gather at 106 Bradford Street for this free outdoor gathering focused on hope, healing, and community. All right, back to the Gospel Brunch. We're going to get started off with a track from Brother Prince Dixon. And this one's called Step in the Right Direction.

Dorothy Love Coates and the original gospel harmonettes, That's Enough. Before Dorothy Love Coates, we heard Doug Williams and the Mellow Tones, Send Me, C.K. Brady and the Advent Singers, Do It for the Lord. And we got started off with Brother Prince Dixon, Step in the Right Direction. And that's, we're about halfway through the gospel brunch now. How about that? Yeah. My name is DJ Fred. Your show is called The Omnipop Omnibus, and we are in our gospel brunch first hour. We're about ready to have our sermon for the day from Reverend A.W. Nix. But before that, I want to thank everyone who donated during to this show, to Braintree Jim's show in this time slot last Sunday, to my show 2 Sundays ago, and everyone who supported WOMR during our summer pledge drive. 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All right, now we're going to have our sermon for the day right after one song. Our sermon today is by Reverend A.W. Nix. He's a favorite. He's recorded a lot of sermons over back in the 20s and 30s. And we're going to hear one called Throwing Stones is the name of the sermon. Before we hear from Reverend A.W. Nix, we're going to hear from the Southern Tornadoes, and they're going to sing Will the Circle Be Unbroken?

0: Take my text in John 8, chapter 7, verse. He that is without sin among you, let him cast the first stone.
1: Amen.
0: Throwing stone. They tell us that these men had caught this poor woman in the act of adultery. And now they are planning to stone her to death just because they had the power to do so. Now they are trying to decide which one would have the right to throw the first stone. And while the dispute was going on, they looked down the road and saw Jesus come in and decided that they would present this matter to him and let him pass his decision on this case and decide which one of them would throw the first stone. And when they tell me that Jesus came up and began to write on the ground, "All you liars! Can't throw a stone." And one man walked up and read it and said, "I told a lie this morning and I can't throw a stone." And then Jesus kept on writing, "None of you drunkards can throw a stone." Another man walked up and read it, said, "I had a drink this morning and I can't throw a stone." And Jesus kept on writing, "No midnight rambler can throw a stone." Another man woke up and said, "I was out all last night and didn't get in until this morning and I can't throw a stone." And after a while, Jesus raised up and every man had gone, because each one of these who was so anxious to stone this woman to death was guilty of something equally as bad. And brother, we have so many people in this world today who are never satisfied unless they are throwing stone at somebody. Always running somebody down. And your past life is just as crooked as a snake. Some preachers are always fighting each other and throwing stone at one another. Some businessmen and people in all ranks of business profession are always throwing stone at one another. You can hear them saying, "Well, so-and-so's all right, but..." Now that word "but" is a stone that they use to reflect on your standing, to make the people feel that there's something wrong about you. Brother, there's too much fighting and stone in the Christian church today to do the call of God with good. There's too much stone throwing in the church. Can't pray without throwing stone in your prayer. Can't talk in covenant meetings without throwing stone at somebody. And sometimes the man or woman who has a blackest hand, has his life as spotted as a leopard, is the first one to always throw a stone at you. People who live in glass houses should never throw stone. Remember, while you are throwing stone at somebody, somebody will throw back at you. And when people start after you, they're going to get you if they have to dig up some of your dead folks out of the grave. Brother, if you don't want to be stoned, don't throw stone at anybody. What you sow, you'll surely reap. Oh, you stone throwers, you backbiting, long-tongued liars, you're going to reap just what you sow one of these days. Amen.

Oh, that's the Golden Travelers, Too Close to Turn Around. Before that, we had our sermon for the day, Reverend A.W. Nix preaching about throwing stones. And we got started off with the Southern Tornadoes, Will the Circle Be Unbroken? My name is DJ Fred. This show is called the Omnipop Omnibus. And yeah, we're in our Gospel Brunch. We're about ready to wrap up the Gospel Brunch first hour. And we're going to get started off with the Angel Voices. This song is called Tell the Angels.

0: your phone might take you using the WOMR app. My name is DJ Fred. Welcome to the second hour of today's Omnipop Omnibus. As I said, we have now wrapped up the gospel brunch. That last track was The Wandering Souls, Lord, I'm On My Way. Before that, the original Golden Stars, very, very cool version of Nobody's Fault But Mine. The Bernadettes sang First You've Got to Recognize God. The Mighty Redeemers, If You Need Jesus. Elder Samuel Patterson sang Two Wings. Reverend H.B. Crum and the Mighty Golden Keys sang Do You Know Me, Thomas. The Angel Voices got to start off with Tell the Angels. There's a long set. Lots of, I think the longest track on that was in that set was the first one, was just short of 3 minutes, but there were a couple that were under 2 minutes and a couple right around 2 minutes. So it got a lot in on that set. But that completes the gospel brunch. We're going to have some secular music coming up in just a little bit. Hey, I want to thank Deborah for calling in and increasing her monthly donation. Thank you so much. And that's an option for you, for folks. Those of you who have already given but maybe want to contribute more to WOMR, you can just call in and you can increase your monthly donation if you are so inclined. And thank you again. Thank you everyone who called in during our fun drive in the summer and managed to get us in back, keep us in business. That's what keep us on the air. Okay. It's time for Stardate, and I will be back in a little bit.
1: Stardate, August 9th. The moon forms a nice triangle with the twins of Gemini at dawn tomorrow, the stars Castor and Pollux. Castor is to the left of the moon, with brighter Pollux about the same distance to the lower left. Castor consists of 6 known stars. We haven't found planets orbiting any of them. Pollux is a single star, and it has one likely planet, a giant that's much heavier than any of the planets in our own solar system. The planet was discovered 20 years ago by astronomers at McDonald Observatory. They'd seen evidence of the star earlier, but they couldn't confirm it. It also has a formal name, Thestius, a variation of the name of Pollux's mother in Greek mythology. The planet is almost 3 times the mass of Jupiter, the Sun's largest planet. It's farther from Pollux than Earth is from the Sun, but that's much too close for the planet to be habitable. That's because Pollux has passed beyond the prime phase of life. It's puffed up to about 9 times the Sun's diameter, so it's much brighter than the Sun. That extra energy makes Thestius much too hot to have liquid water at its surface, a key ingredient for life. The temperature could have been more comfortable in the past. The planet itself probably is a big ball of gas, not a good place to live. But if it has any moons, it's possible that they could have offered better environments for life. We have more sky-watching tips and much more about our amazing universe in Stardate magazine. Details at stardate.org. For the University of Texas at Austin McDonald Observatory, I'm Billy Henry.
2: Hi, this is Jeanette de Beauvoir, and I'd like to invite you to join me, musician Zoe Lewis, painter Ed Walsh, and author Christopher Mirabile on Tuesday, August 18th at 7 p.m. for Making Light, a community conversation about staying creative in challenging times. We're meeting at the Commons at 46 Bradford Street here in Provincetown. 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
3: 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The Cape Cod Baseball League is the premier amateur baseball league in the country, with notable alumni such as Carlton Fisk, Frank Thomas, and Aaron Judge.

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1: So, back to me. This week, I'm DJ Fred, by the way. This show is called The Omnipop Omnibus. We alternate with Braintree Jim, Target Ship Radio. This week, I've managed to successfully game my Instagram feed and the algorithm to give me a lot of Jonathan Richman. It was wonderful. I shared a lot of things in my story and anyway, it was really fun, and it reminded me that I miss Jonathan Richman so much. So we're going to start off with a few tracks from Jonathan Richman to get us started off in this secular section of today's Omnipop Omnibus. And I'll see you in a bit.

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1: 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You pick these things apart, they're not that appealing. You put them together and you'll get this certain feeling, that summer feeling.

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That summer feeling from I, Jonathan. Before that, Ice Cream Man. I love that song. Love all these. When She Kisses Me, we heard before Ice Cream Man, and When I Dance got us started off. Let's see, those are from, so from That Summer Feeling is from the album I, Jonathan, and Ice Cream Man is Rock and Roll with the Modern Lovers. When She Kisses Me, Having a Party with Jonathan Richman, and When I Dance is from It's Time for Jonathan Richman. My name is DJ Fred. The show's called The Omnipop Omnibus. We are well into our second hour. Let's see, what time is it? Oh, we're almost halfway through today's show. Goodness, that's amazing. Time flies when you're having fun and listening to great music. How about that? Hey, before we get back to more music, I do need to let you know a couple things. 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And finally, I need to let you know. I want to let you know. I don't need to. I mean, I do need to, but I want to. I want to thank you. Because this program is made possible by members like you and sustaining members like Mark Berry, the Denizens of Kristanistan, Annie Langlois, Becky Mondible, Bob the Night Ranger, Ned Sontag, Patricia Hemian, Russ and Nancy Braun, Ian Hatch, Ann Hubble, Ruby Rush, that's my granddaughter, folks. She's 2 years old. She donates to WOMR. Adam Miller, Colleen DeMars, Nancy and Sean Myers, my sweetheart. She donates to WOMR, too. Michelle and Mike Fee, Jeff Forehan, Robert Elwood, Laura Holmes, Polly Burnell, Mary and Richard Utt, Carol Corneen, Joe Navas, Eve Aspinwall, Deborah and Felix, Andrew Gale, and Ron Edson, and... Oh, sorry, Gail and Rod Edson. I'm misreading this. There's a glare on the screen. I even closed the blinds. Here we go. Move it over there. Let's start that from Mary and Richard Utt. Mary and Richard Utt, Carol Corneen, Joe Navas, Eve Aspinwall, Deborah and Felix, Gail and Rod Edson, Kathy and Peggy Sue, and Luscious G and the Man. Thank you, thank you, thank you. 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Well, I had this show all planned out, and then last night I was, yesterday afternoon, I was sitting in this little place down by the harbor in Wellfleet, and I heard this come on the turntable, and I was like, I need to play this. So I messed around with the set list, and we're starting off this second set of the second hour with the B-52s.

dancers over Baghdad, dancers of death, murder in the air with the next breath. Macho queens selling war makers' toys, raining destruction

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Some are more than ready, some aren't willing. Volunteering in what they're not dying for. The young Republican Guard crying for war.

0: again. 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Thank you very much.
1: Oh, no, thank you, Alan Toussaint. We are America, and yes, we can. Before that, the great John Trudell, Bombs Over Baghdad from the his debut album, I think. Well, maybe he put out stuff private, that first major label debut, a.k.a. Graffiti Man from 1992. Fishbone from their Truth and Soul album. We heard Change and got started off with the B-52's Dance This Mess Around. Why Don't You Dance With Me? I'm Not No Limburger. That's one of my favorite lines in music. I just really love that so much. My name is DJ Fred. The show's called The Omnipop Omnibus. And now we're just going to, I'm just doing an Omnipop set of music these 2 hours from two to four. And yeah, we're going to get started off in this set with the Dream Syndicate from their debut album, The Days of Wine and Roses. This is the, I think, the opening track on the album, Tell Me When It's Over.

existence and to assure their existence against that complete atomization into nothingness or into meaninglessness. Man cannot stand a meaningless life.

Oh, Donny Hathaway. What a, such a beautiful voice. His version of James Taylor's You've Got a Friend. No, Carole King. Sorry. There's some really great versions of that. Aretha Franklin's version of You've Got a Friend is amazing as well. Yeah. Before Donny Hathaway singing You've Got a Friend, we heard Klaus Nomi singing Cold Song, which is based on an aria by Henry Purcell from the opera King Arthur, and with a libretto by John Dryden. And Klaus Nomi, if you don't know about Klaus Nomi, you need to find out more about Klaus Nomi. Trust me. He was wonderful. Kay Tempest, before that, Hyper Distillation. That's from the album Self-Titled that came out last year. And we got started off with Dream Syndicate, Tell Me When It's Over, from their debut 1982 album, The Days of Wine and Roses. I'm just kind of going all over the map with this set. Hey, this is

0: taking it over to Cape Cod League Baseball. I believe today is the first round of first game of the playoffs. And I thought I read somewhere that it was going to start at 5:30. I don't know for sure, but so I'm going to encourage you just to keep listening to WOMR. Listen, Mark's show is great. Baseball's great. After baseball, it's Dave Mont with Sweet and Saxy. Dave's on the air from 9 to midnight. And then from midnight till 2 a.m., it's, I always forget Womptronica's name, from the Underground with your host, Womptronica. All right, before we get back to more music, I want to let you know that programming on WOMR is supported by business members like Sky Blue Farm Cape Cod, offering goat milk soap, herbal salves, and lip balms at skybluefarmcapecod.com. 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An offbeat meditation on the common names and uncommon connections, The Realistic Joneses plays through September 4th at the Harbor Stage next to Wellfleet Town Pier. 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All right, well, I thought I'd start off this hour with some new releases for 2026. Last weekend, my sweetheart and I went up to Cambridge to see David Champagne's latest group, Morning Camera, which featured several of our friends, Russ Gershon on saxophones, Dinty Child on keyboards, Rick McLaughlin on bass. Rick is an amazing bass player. Jerome Dupree has been playing with them in other gigs, but was unable to make that gig. So there was a substitute, Austin McMahon, I think, and who was wonderful. And David Champagne, originally, I knew him from the band Tree to Right way back in the dim ages, 80s, I guess. Also, just some fabulous songwriter. And I heard some, you know, I've been playing his stuff quite a bit. But they have a single out from their upcoming album. I guess they're working on an album. And we're going to hear this track, Too Close to the Sun, from Morning Camera, featuring written by Dave Champagne. And then we're going to hear from Margot Price, Margaret Glaspy, and Cape Cod's own Kim Moberg. Here we go.
1: Two, one, two, three, four.

0: That is Kim Moberg, Brimstone and Fire from her album All That Really Matters, brand new for 2026. Before Kim, we heard Margaret Glaspie, Michigan, from her album I Am Both, also a 2026 album. We heard Can't Stand Still from Margot Price from her album Days of Unrest, also from this year. And from Morning Camera, a single, Too Close to the Sun, from their upcoming release. Don't know the name of the album, but Morning Camera features David Champagne, Dinty Child, Russ Gershon, Rick McLaughlin, and Jerome Dupri. And a fabulous band. And got to see them last weekend in at Passim in Cambridge. My name is DJ Fred. The show is called The Omnipop Omnibus. Before we get back to more music, we're going to hear from another show here at the station. Yeah, sure we are.
1: Hi, my name is Tom, and I invite you to join me on my show, The Long and Winding Road, where we travel the many directions that folk, rock, blues, and soul music takes us. You don't have to pay a toll, and we can do pit stops if you need to. I'm on every other Monday night from 9 to 11 p.m., and I look forward to getting lost with you and not asking for directions.
0: 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All right, well, continuing the Omnipop, how about a little Curtis Mayfield?

That little slice of beautiful doo-wop was Sun Ra and the Cosmic Rays, Daddy's Gonna Tell You No Lie. I love that tune. Before Sun Ra and the Cosmic Rays, we heard from Patti Smith from her album Gung Ho, came out in 2000. We heard Boy Cried Wolf from Laura Cantrell from her album When the Roses Bloom Again, came out in 2002. We heard Too Late for Tonight. From Chris Delmhorst, we heard Summer's Growing Old from her album that came out last year called Ghosts in the Garden. From Michelle Endigiocello's 1999 album Bitter, we heard the title track from that. And we get started off with Curtis Mayfield, Move On Up. Nice long version of that. Well, my name is DJ Fred. This show has been called the Omnipop Omnibus. Thank you so very, very much for listening. Mark O'Leary is getting ready to come on the air after I play my last song. This will be a little preview of what my show Out There will have on Wednesday night. Friday night was Rahsaan Roland Kirk's 91st birthday. And I'll take any opportunity I'm given to play some Rahsaan Roland Kirk, especially this track. This is his version of Burt Bacharach's I Say a Little Prayer. And we'll be devoting the whole first hour of Wednesday night's Out There, 9 to midnight on this coming Wednesday, to the great Rahsaan Roland Kirk. And so here we go. This is I Say a Little Prayer.

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This is Daniel Gomez Yatha, the town crier of Provincetown. 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

And a very good afternoon, and welcome to everyone to another edition of Listoon Varna. Every Sunday at this time, they let me come in here and push the buttons and spin the dials and play my favorite kind of music for you. That's Celtic music and Celtic-related, Celtic-derived, Celtic-inspired, Celtic-adjacent, and a few other things just because we can. Who am I, you ask? Well, my name is Mark O'Leary, and I am just so privileged to be here. We finished our pledge drive, our membership drive, and boy, did we do well. Everybody pitched in. I mean, y'all just did such a great job. We raised over $105,000 to help keep. It's very expensive to run a radio station, even a small one like this. And people really came through. And we're so grateful for that. And let's see, we just heard the group Flashpoint with their banjo set. The tunes are called The Spotted Dog, The Guns of the Magnificent Seven, and The Road to Irogi. We are going to be playing as much music as we can for you over the next little while. Just a quick warning, our show this week is going to be a little bit shorter than usual as we bring you Game 1 of the Cape Cod Baseball League Championship Series between the Bourne Braves and the Harwich Mariners. This is Bourne's sixth straight appearance in the championship, so they are the team to beat, and it looks like it could be a lot of fun. We want to start that on time, so we're going to get right into the music, and we will try to honor requests if people want to call in and make a request or just say hello. But we have an overfull playlist, so make it a good one. If there's something you really want to hear, the number is 508-487-4800.

That's Mossy Nolan with a tune called Corcadorja. Before that, you heard Dick Gaughan with the Worker's Song, and the Trials of Cato gave us a song in Welsh called Haf, H-A-F. I used to know what that means. I think it means summertime. I don't have to. I really should know that without just leaving you hanging like that. But let's not leave these folks hanging, because they help keep us on the air. WOMR receives support from Andrea M. Sawyer and Cad Red Studio, open daily, 437 Commercial Street, featuring Andrea's paintings, Brian O'Malley's photographs, and local artists on the wall. 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You can call ahead, and they'll have your order ready to go. 508-487-2339. 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And normally I don't like to do multiples in a row, but let's do one more because we do have a shortened program today. 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Well, we often hear from our friend Sky King up in Warren, New Hampshire, and he came up with a really good request that I'm happy to squeeze into the show today. This is a pair, their names are Aidan Connolly and Brian O'Leary, no relation. We have played them on the show before. This is an album of theirs that I got last year called The Groves of Gneva Gwilla, and their rendering of Merrily Kiss the Quaker, and here it comes.

That's Altan and the voice of Mairead Niwini, who is also the fiddle player on there in that band. The song is called Beid Anach Amarach, There Is a Fair Tomorrow. I love that one. Before that, you heard Wake the Neighbors with a set of jigs, the five-pound flute, the sailor's wife, and Tattered Jack Walsh. And Susan McCune started us off with On Knee and Dove, the dark-haired girl. Our programming on WOMR is underwritten by Cape and Coast Bank. 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All right, now, let's see what we got coming up next in the queue. It's, I had way too much music planned for today, so I'm sorry if I'm not getting to everyone's requests. Here's Jerry Douglas and Michael McGoldrick. This is Gone to Fortingall and Wired to the Moon. You're listening to Listoon Varna on WOMR. My name is Mark O'Leary. Thank you for joining us.

That's Nita Conley Corn and Eileen Corn Estes and Mary and Her Soldier. That was featuring Jesse Winch, Tina Eck, Keith Carr, and Mitch Fanning on the instrumentation there. Jerry Douglas and Michael McGoldrick before that with Gone to Fortingall and Wired to the Moon. WOMR would like to thank year-round businesses like Angel Foods in Provincetown for their support of community radio. Long established in the east end of Provincetown at 467 Commercial Street, Angel Foods is a neighborhood grocery store that combines the fresh prepared foods you've come to expect, as well as hard-to-find items from coffee and gourmet sandwiches to wine and imported cheeses. Angel Foods is open daily from 8 a.m. to 6 p.m. Later on weekends, they also offer full-service catering. For more information, you can call Angel Foods at 508-487-6666. All right. Well, if you've just joined us, I should warn you that we're having a slightly shortened program today. We're going to go to Cape Cod Baseball at 5:30, so that's just under an hour from now. And meanwhile, we're going to pack in as much Celtic music as we can. We're going to take a listen right now to Eileen Ivers and Mackerel Sky. It's Liz Dunvarna on WOMR. I'm Mark O'Leary. Thank you for joining us.

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This is Brian O'Malley from Provincetown, and you're listening to my favorite radio station in the entire world, WOMR 92.1 FM in Provincetown and WFMR 91.3 FM in Orleans, streaming worldwide at WOMR.org. And if you're not listening, you won't know what you're missing.

All right, that's Kernine and the Drowsy Man's Hornpipe and Martin Young's Polka. Before that, Sarah Watkins, who I just can't get enough of her. Long Hot Summer Day. And Four Men and a Dog with a polka called Dan Murphy's. By the way, did you notice Brian O'Malley's station ID in there? It's brand new. We just put that up for the first time last week. Brian, of course, is a longtime supporter of this show and many other shows here on WOMR, along with Andrea Sawyer, his wife, and partner in crime down there at the gallery down there, down the street from us. 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All right, well, in the brief time that we have left, we are just going to cram as much music as we can into these last few minutes. Here's Wee Banjo 3 and The Prettiest Little Girl.

Well, my producer is telling me baseball is ready to go. So stay tuned for Cape Cod Baseball Game, Baseball League's Game of the Week coming up. And be sure to join Daniel Levine tomorrow from 5 to 8 for the Fiddle and the Harp. I'll see you again here next week on Listoon Varna. Thanks to everybody who called tonight. Wellfleet, Bill, Sky King, Tonio Gibson, and a host of others. And I want to read all my sustaining members, but we are out of time. But remember, WOMR is powered by you, by community. Whatever you can do, 508-487-2619. Is the number to call if you want to become a member or make a donation today. Our show is produced by Phyllis Stein, Helen Back, and Alex Blaine later. Our executive producer is up to no good. Our sound engineer is Turner Upjohn. Our staff joke writer is Hugh Morris. Legal representation by Law & Order from the law firm of Solitary Poor, Nasty, Brutish, and Short. Till next time, I'm Mark O'Leary saying, Gura Mila Mahagat, August Chiefy Megaluashiv. A thousand thanks for listening. See you all again very soon. We'll have a great night.

0: After nearly 60 days and over 40 games of baseball, the 2026 Cape Cod Baseball League season reaches its apex. And live from beautiful White House Field, we got you covered on WOMR and WFMR. In the left corner, the visiting Bourne Braves, through an undefeated playoffs, conquered the West Division and now meets the home Harwich Mariners. Both teams undefeated through their playoff runs so far meet for the second time in 3 years here in the Cape League title series. Thanks so much for tuning in for what should be a barn burner here in Harwich. Daniel Stein joined by Alex Burstein here as game one of the Cape League championship series tips off in just a moment. Well, Alex, we have two teams here who have been really hot and cold throughout the season, but they are reaching peak form just now. Braves coming in with all of the momentum. They're trying to repeat.
1: Well, the fact that this game is being played on Sunday instead of the scheduled Monday just shows you how hot these two teams are. Both of them swept through the championship series in their divisions, and like you said, this Bourne team certainly has a lot to prove. They've been the standard of the league for the entire 2020s decade. They've won the title in all but 1 year. But the one time they didn't win it, it was against this same Harwich Mariners team. So these have been the two most competitive programs for a while. And if this postseason has showed anything, it's really anyone's game to win.
0: Scott Landers for Bourne and Steve Englert for Harwich, both seeking their fourth Cape League title. Landers have been here for about the quarter of the time that Englert has been with the Mariners. But yet both these coaches have been supremely successful in their varied 10 years with each team. Bourne and Harwich here. Mariners are at home, so we'll meet the visiting Bourne Braves lineup first. Leading off is the shortstop Riker Waite, followed by the second baseman Rustin Rigdon. Matt Bolton, the Binghamton Bearcat, hits third and plays center field. Luke Costello, the hot-hitting right fielder, hits cleanup, with Max Farrell, the first baseman, in the five spot. Justin Osterhaus follows him, hitting sixth and playing left field. Austin Hawk, who's been phenomenal in the playoffs, bats seventh and plays third. Gabriel Milano DHs in the eighth spot, and the catcher Bryce Eastep rounds out the Braves rotation. They'll take on the Harwich starter, making his third start of the season. Jason Finkelstein takes the bump. Alex, we talked about it in the pregame show going on Cape League TV today, but quite the matchup here. Finkelstein from D3 Babson College taking on Riker Waite, a Vandy guy.
1: Yeah, and these are two guys who had very different paths to the Cape League, but they've played similar amounts, just 9 innings for Seagraves, 11 for Finkelstein. Neither of them have had a ton of Cape League experience, but who knows, maybe the Babson Beaver will be the star today in the Cape League Championship.
0: The right-hander toes the rubber against the switch-hitting Waite. The first pitch, righty-lefty, is called for a strike, fastball at 92. Underway here at White House Field at 5:31. Steamy night here in Harwich. 85 degrees, sunny skies. We are underway in the championship. 0-1 from Finkelstein. Low and in on Riker Waite. Umpires today, Jeffrey Merzel calling balls and strikes, Robert McHugh at first, Mike Hinojosa at second, and Brendan Murphy at third. It's the championship, so four umpires tonight. 1-1. Fastball grounded the other way. Fair ball, says Robert McHugh, and throwing it over is Sean O'Leary at first to Finkelstein to the bag. So one out in the top of the first here. No score will set the defense here for Harwich. Sean O'Leary's at first, Kate Curlin's at second, Ty Smolenski's at short, with J.P. Peltier at third. Battery mate for Finkelstein is Braden Jaska, and we'll get you the outfield right now with Nico Brini in left field, Colin Larson in right, and Micah Kirikoff in center. 3-1 put out, the first out of the game. Back-to-back switch hitters here for Bourne. Rustin Rigdon standing in. Right on left, here's the first pitch. Fastball dots the outside corner. Nothing and one on Rigdon, who's having a solid playoff so far. 286 average, has brought in a couple RBI. 0-1. Breaking ball tails outside, comes in at 84. Finkelstein's numbers on the season, 409 ERA in just about 11 innings pitched. So a short amount of work, but he's been effective. 1-1. Rigdon swings, pops it up left side. should be room for the third baseman, J.P. Peltier, but he's called off by the Cape League MVP, Ty Smolinski, makes the catch in short for out number two. We'll see Matt Bolton now, two outs in the top of the first, no score, just getting started here in game one of the championship.
1: Yeah, the interesting thing with Finkelstein, he actually started the season with Harwich, then was let go for a couple months. They needed him for this postseason push. He's back with the team, but a rare guy who makes two stints with the same team across one Cape League season.
0: Ready left, first pitch to Matt Bolton. Off-speed tails outside, 1-0 on the lefty hitter for Bourne. The average is a little low for Bolton in the playoffs, below the Mendoza line at 188, but also a home run and five RBI. 1-0. Bolton watches another off-speed low and away. Matt Bolton has been with this Braves team all season long. High-profile player out of a mid-major in Binghamton, a team that made some noise, made a regional this season. 2-0. Bolton swings away and misses at 94. 2 outs here in the top of the first. Jason Finkelstein on the bump, looking to take the Braves down 1-2-3. 2-1 on Bolton. Fastball popped up to the left side. Similar spot. Foul territory. Peltier looking for it and doesn't have a play. It goes to the left of the fence. Count evens up at 2-2. Base is clear. Well, when you're in the shade here at White House Field, it's pretty nice. You got a steady breeze blowing out towards dead center. In the sun, it's a little hotter. Nonetheless, a good day for baseball. 2-2. Finkelstein deals. Broken bat, grounded up the middle, goes off the glove of Finkelstein. Charging in is the second baseman, Kurland, over to first. His throw is not in time. Infield single for Matt Bolton. And the first base runner of the championship series goes to the Braves. We will see what Luke Costello can do, who's, Alex, he's just plain and simple been one of the best hitters all summer.
1: Yeah, and he struggled for most of the month of July with this Braves team, but postseason, Luke Costello has been a different monster. Had his first triple of the season, had his first home run of the season, just has a ton of power.
0: Runner on first, 2 outs, that's Bolton. He's got good speed. Finkelstein's first pitch, righty on righty. Costello cuts and misses at a changeup at 84. Costello in the playoffs, 6-for-14 with a home run and 5 RBI as well. Second pitch, Bolton goes, pitch down low for a ball. Jaska's throw is on the money. Bolton hosed down at second, and Harwich gets out of the inning. So Finkelstein allows a first inning infield single, but Braden Jaska teams up with Cade Kurland to hose down Bolton at second. We've played half an inning here in game one of the Cape League Championship Series. To the bottom half we go. Mariners lineup coming up next on WOMR.
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0: Bottom one here in Game 1 of the Cape League Championship Series. Bourne left a man on base in the top of the first and now goes out to play some defense, led by their starting pitcher. It's the North Carolina Tar Heel, Cameron Seagraves.
1: Yeah, Seagraves, a righty who just wrapped up his sophomore season with the national runner-ups. And he's not usually a starter, just a second start of the Cape League summer for Seagraves. He's a relief guy, knows how to throw the ball pretty hard, but

0: North Carolina faces this hot Harwich order, starting with Nico Breeny, the left fielder, Colin Larson and Ty Smolinski to follow, the first three up in Steve Englert's order. No score here at White House Field as we get ready to go for the bottom of the first. Seagraves toes the rubber and digs in against the lefty Breeny. 2 of 19 in the playoffs is the Harwich leadoff man. From the stretch, Seagraves' first pitch. Fastball tails upstairs at 92. Breeny was 0 for 4 yesterday in Harwich's 7-6 series-clinching win against the Whitey Red Sox. Also leadoff in that game as well. 1-0. Here it is. Fastball misses upstairs as well. Seagraves is not going to bring a lot of high velocity. He's around the low 90s with that heater. Hit 92 the first time, 90 the second pitch. Hitters count 2-0, no shift applied. Here's the pitch. Looks Hutter that just misses in on Breeny. Quickly 3-0. Breeny only reached once yesterday. That was on a fielder's choice, so technically an 0-for-4 performance. Larson and Smolinski were very good last night as well. Don't want to let them on. Seagraves 3-0. That's right down Broadway to even or get Seagraves back in at 3-1. Third baseman for Bourne, Austin Hawk, playing in on the grass, anticipating a bunt. Riker Waite, the shortstop, playing up the middle. Seagraves behind 3-1. Here's his pitch. Breeny swings and fouls it straight back. Would have probably clocked me right in the left ankle if not for the netting in front of us. We're set up just to the right of the lefty batter's box here at White House Field. Very close to the action here. A good view of Jeffrey Merzel's strike zone. Full count, nobody out, nobody on. Seagraves pitch. High fastball, cut on and missed for strike three. So he threw a couple of those high heaters early in that bat, didn't get a swing, but on a two-strike count, he gets Breeny to chase.
1: Yeah, he started to work his secondary pitches lower in the zone to trick the mind of Breeny, and then when he saw something a little more hittable up high, just wants to chase it. A really good first at-bat for Cameron Seagraves, and this is what you want to see about a guy adjusting to the starter role.
0: Colin Larson digging in, back-to-back lefties in the Harwich order. First one from Seagraves, fastball tails outside. Larson, a local guy, Massachusetts native, plays his college ball at Boston College. It was a tough season for him, but he's really improved this summer. Seagraves 1-0, fastball carves the zone at 91, evens the count at one apiece. He only hit 225. For BC this season, a very good team out of the ACC. And yet, arguably against more consistently talented competition on the Cape, at 264 in the regular season. 1-1, here's the pitch. Breaking ball misses low and in. Well, Seagraves is not a guy who, as we mentioned, is going to throw triple digits, but that breaking ball coming in at 78, that's pretty good for a breaking pitch.
1: Yeah, and it's moving a lot right now, especially inside against these lefties. There's four left-handed hitters in the first five batters for Harwich, and Seagraves making good use against them.
0: 2-1. Larson takes top of the zone heater, comes in at 91, evens it up 2-2. One out here. Bit of a different shift being applied here by Scott Lander's defense. Austin Hawk moves back into normal positioning at third. Riker Waite still playing up the middle at short. 2-2, one out. Right, left. Here's the pitch from Seagraves. Fastball hit the other way on a bounce, and it will roll foul. Set the defense for Bourne. It's Max Farrell at first, Rustin Rigdon at second, Riker Waite at short, and Austin Hawk at third. Justin Osterhaus in left, Matt Bolton in center field, and Luke Costello in right. The battery mate for Cameron Seagraves this evening is Bryce Estep. Two balls and two strikes, space is clear, one out, bottom one. Seagraves pitch, fastball swung on and missed, he got him again. Back-to-back strikeouts as Larson chases another pitch up in the zone. So Seagraves, there you go again. He's got back-to-back strikeouts, two different pitches.
1: Yeah, and he's just working his way around the zone right now. We've seen the last couple of days a lot of pitchers who are reliant on one pitch for the strikeout. You have a feeling with Seagraves tonight he may be able to get outs around the zone, which is a really good sign for this Bourne Braves team.
0: First pitch to Ty Smolinski, dangerous hitter at the plate. Right-left, first one. Smolinski gives this one a ride. Deep center field, Matt Bolton chasing near the track. He's got it. Well, Smolinski hit one out of the park in that similar part of the field. Ended up being a game-tying three-run shot. This time, just a flyout, and we've played one scoreless here in Game 1 of the Cape Lake Championship Series. No score between Bourne and Harwich as we move on to the second.
2: 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The 99 Restaurant and Pub is a supporter of the Cape Cod Baseball League. The 99 offers a variety of menu items, including lobster rolls served hot with butter or cold with mayonnaise and celery. You gotta love the Nines. Cape Cod 5 is proud to be a long-standing supporter of the Cape Cod Baseball League and its contribution to the local economy as a treasured summer attraction. Cape Cod 5 is a community bank serving customers throughout Cape Cod, the islands, and southeastern Massachusetts. Founded in 1855, the bank's mission is to enrich the lives of those it serves while contributing to the health and vitality of its communities. Cape Cod 5, a community bank committed to service.
0: 4-5-6 due up as we move back to the second inning here. Bourne lineup coming up to the plate for the second time here today. No score between the Braves and the Mariners here in Game 1 of the Cape League Championship Series. A best-of-three series, and it starts here in Harwich at White House Field. Luke Costello ended the first inning while at the plate as Matt Bolton was hosed at second by Harwich's catcher Brayden Jaska. Right on right, Finkelstein on the mound, first pitch. Fastball outside at 91. Well, Costello has been one of the biggest names in this Cape League season. Him and his brother Andrew just tore up the Cape. Andrew departed. Luke's still here. 1-0. Fastball grooved into center field. Shallow, coming in as Kirikov in center, and he'll make the catch for out number one. Finkelstein into his second inning of work. As we mentioned earlier, comes from a school in Babson that's D3, but a very good D3 at that.
1: Yeah, and I think you see that a lot with guys who maybe were under-recruited in the high school ranks. They go that other route, but he's made it work, and he's had a lot of success. Babson team that went 27-12, he got to start in the D3 NCAA tournament, so he's had big experiences like this and maybe just slightly higher leverage in the CCBL championship.
0: First pitch on Max Farrell, off speed, misses in. 1-0 on the Bourne first baseman today.
1: And then you have to imagine he goes back to his school after facing off against guys from San Diego State, LSU, all these good schools.
0: 1-0, Farrell watches a slider tail the outside corner for a strike. You just feel like his numbers are only going to get better now at Babson, now that he's pitching against all these guys in elite D1 programs. Right on right, 1-1 to Farrell. Fastball fouled into the leg of the catcher Jaxa. And the Oregon man needs a little bit of time here. 1-2 coming up on the San Diego State Aztec Max Farrell as Jaxa still with his hands on his knees here. Might have got him kind of on the inner leg area. Nobody from the Harwich dugout comes out to check on him. Looks like Jaxa is going to stick this one out. Max Farrell's another newcomer to this Bourne team, but has played for most of the playoffs. He's already had 15 at-bats in just the born four games in the postseason. Only two hits in that span, though. Ball and two strikes, one out. No score here in the top of the second. Bourne with the only hit so far today. It was a Matt Bolton infield single. Finkelstein back out on the mound. Sets at the belt and kicks and deals. Farrell swings and misses at the slider. Strike three. First strikeout for Finkelstein. Two outs in the inning.
3: The left fielder from Alabama, number 31, Justin.
1: And that's a nasty slider from Finkelstein. It looks like it's going middle of the plate. At the very last moment, it had some glove side run, and just he's placed his secondaries ridiculously well early on against a strong hitting Bourne team.
0: Right on left matchup with Justin Osterhaus. First pitch. Off speed, tails outside. 1-0 here on the lefty left fielder. Osterhaus only played in 12 games during the regular season. Hit 208 for the Bravos. In his second season on the Cape last season, he was a Falmouth Commodore. 1-0. Swing and a miss. Took a big cut at that changeup. Evens the count at one apiece. Osterhaus really made the jump up between 24 and 25 summer ball. In 2024, he was a Muskegon Clipper in the Great Lakes League where he tore it up. 1-1, he swings and misses at another off-speed in the dirt, and it's 1-2. Two outs in the top of the second. Bourne 0, Harwich 0. Which team is going to draw first blood here in game one of the Cape League Championship Series? 1-2. Osterhaus swings and misses. Back-to-back strikeouts to end the inning for Finkelstein. And we've played 1.5 here from White House Field. Mariners bats coming up next. We'll see Cade Curlin lead things off for the Mariners on the other side of the break. Don't go anywhere. Listening to Cape League postseason baseball here on WOMR and WFMR.
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0: Bottom of the second here at White House Field. No score between Bourne and Harwich as the Mariners bats coming up here against Cameron Seagraves. It'll be Cade Curland, Sean O'Leary, and J.P. Peltier to hit against Seagraves, who, Alex, looked pretty good in that first inning.
1: Yeah, he did. He got a couple early strikeouts, chasing batters with that high heater, but it was really the secondaries that he worked in the middle of at bats that got him ahead in counts, and this is a big thing Bourne's talked about this postseason, just getting ahead with your starting pitchers, and Seagraves has done well with that so far.
0: First pitch right on right to Curland. Here it is. Fastball misses low and away at 90. Curland's hitting 231 in the postseason with a home run and two RBI. Hit 238 during the regular season, played in the majority of games for this Harwich squad. He waits on a 1-0. Fastball taken outside. Once again, Seagraves can't hit that outer half of the zone. Curlin, the second baseman for the Mariners this evening. Florida Gator turned LSU Tiger. 2-0. Fastball popped up on the infield. Who wants it? E-step at catcher can't find it, but Austin Hawk can at third. He catches it right on the third base foul line for out number one.
1: Yeah, the sun is still going to affect the infield for at least maybe an hour further. You have the luck of the press box if you're the catcher because it provides a lot of shade right behind home plate, but everyone else on defense is going to be staring straight into the setting sun. A good job there by Hawk, who's been so impressive this postseason, to battle the Rays and get an easy first out.
0: Right on left with Sean O'Leary, the first baseman. Seagraves sets at the chest, first pitch. Fastball way outside for ball one. O'Leary has had a really good postseason. Above 300 average, 5 RBI as well. Not bad for a guy who plays as a UMass Lowell Riverhawk. This past season hit 308 with 9 home runs and 38 brought in. Played in just over half the games in the regular season. The 1-0. O'Leary takes a spiked curveball. 2-0 with one out. Bottom two, no score in game one of the Cape League Championship Series. Harwich and Bourne meet for the second time in 3 years. Harwich ended up winning the 2024 championship. What's the case in 26? Seagraves deals. Fastball golfed to the right side. This will go foul. Right in front of the first baseman, Max Farrell. We talked to Scott Landers before the game, and he is a busy guy. He does a lot of interviews with the Bourne broadcasters as well as our talent here at Cape League TV, and he was in a good mood. Smile on his face, ready for the championship. 2-1. O'Leary fouls a high fastball away.
1: I mean, the championship series must feel like home for him. 5 years, he's been in it every single time, so this is where he expects to get. It was a rockier road than usual for the Bourne Braves, but they still reach the summit for another year.
0: It's a 6th consecutive trip to the chip for the Braves. 2-2 on O'Leary. Here's the pitch. Breaking ball. O'Leary checks his swing. Brendan Murphy at third says he held. Count moves full. Scott Landers is normally very serious pregame. He's not stone-faced, but very focused on watching BP either from afar or right in front of the turtle. Today he was loose and ready to do the interviews. Full count. Here's the pitch. O'Leary watches a fastball outside. That's ball four, and that walk is our free pass of the game presented by Cape Cod Community College. Those who qualify can attend Cape Cod Community College for free. Every program, no tuition or fees. More information can be found at capecod.edu/free. First base runner of the ballgame for Harwich as J.P. Peltier will check in. Third baseman for the Mariners, who has been really good this postseason as well. Him and O'Leary have been a deadly duo. Peltier has 6 hits in the postseason, and it leads Harwich. Runner on first. Here's the first one. Fastball right down the middle, and it's 0-1. It's a lot of fun stories on this Harwich team, and with Bourne as well, but you have a couple of Wright State guys on this roster. Peltier is the one left. He's going on to Kentucky next season. 0-1 from Seagraves. Curveball hammered down the left field line. Fair ball goes off the third baseman. Hawk rolls into left field. Going over to third is O'Leary. They're going to hold him there. Into second goes Peltier. And the first hit for the Mariners this evening. J.P. Peltier, stay hot. 2 in scoring position for the Nurs.
1: Yeah, coming off a 3-hit night last night to clinch a spot in the championship game, Peltier has just really hit his stride in this postseason. And now you work from a pretty peculiar spot if you're Seagraves. A double play ball is out of play. And this is a oddly strong 7, 8, and 9 for the Harwich Mariners. I mean, Daska is one of the best players in the Big Ten coming up to bat, and he's the 7 hitter.
0: Freshman All-American Braden Jaxa at the plate. Corner infielders move in. Second and third, one out. Right on right, Seagraves' first pitch. Jaxa fouls a first pitch heater back. Jaxa's a big dude, 6'6", 220. It's not normally the build you see for catchers, but whatever he's doing well. Over 300 average at Oregon this past season, double-digit home runs. Nothing in one, here's the pitch. Fastball taken for a called strike on the outside corner. Nothing in two with one out. Peltier on second, O'Leary on third. Harwich trying to break the ice. Both these teams undefeated in the postseason. Perfect 4-0. 0-2 on Jaxa. Pitch from Seagraves. High fastball knuckled into shallow center. It's going to drop for a hit. O'Leary comes home easily. Peltier will be held at third. 1-0 Harwich here in game one on the RBI single from Braden Jaxa. Alex, he didn't get a lot of barrel on that, but just sunk it in the shallow center.
1: Yeah, a blue pit off the inside part of the bat. Probably not the original pitch that Jaxa would have liked to swing at, but he does just what he needs to do, and this is rare territory for the Bourne Braves. They were the first team to score in all four of their previous playoff matchups, and now they'll have to work from behind, and this Harwich team still has the pedal to the metal, two on with one out.
0: Here's Quinton Coates on a big RBI yesterday against YD. On the corners with one out. First pitch from Seagraves. Coates watches a breaking ball tail out. Only five at-bats for the designated hitter tonight, Coates. Did have a double that cashed in a run yesterday. That would put the Mariners up 6-5 in inning number six. Came off the bench for that, too. Pinch hitter yesterday gets the start here tonight. Seagraves ready. His 1-0. Fastball right down Broadway. It's 1-1. Peltier on third. Jaxa on first. Coates at the plate. All Big 12 first team with Cincinnati this past spring. Cape League All-Star here this summer. Ball on the strike. Seagraves pitch. Fastball way up and in. Brushes Coates off the plate.
1: Seems like Seagraves just doesn't have his same control when there's guys on the base paths. Just has to focus on the guy at home. He works so cleanly through those first four batters.
0: 2-1. Seagraves comes set. The pitch to Coates. Slider taken outside. Coates had a brief check swing on that one, but was able to hold up. Three balls and a strike. As you mentioned, Alex, the uncharacteristically talented 7, 8, and 9 in this order gets better with Micah Kirikov on deck, who has a 333 average in the playoffs. Seagraves 3-1. In the dirt for ball four. Five-pitch walk to Quinton Coates, and the bases are loaded for the center fielder, Micah Kirikov. I mean, you mentioned it, but Cameron Seagraves had a sub-2 ERA this season. I know he's not really used to starting, really, either at North Carolina or with Bourne, but this is just pretty uncharacteristic.
1: Yeah, and we're starting to see a couple of guys stand up near the Bourne bullpen. No one has begun to throw yet, but in the best of three series, this first game is so important. There's yet to be a team in the Cape League postseason who lost game one and went on to win a series.
0: Corners move in for Kirikov. Right on right, the first pitch. Fastball called for a strike outside corner. Kirikov, a Kent State Golden Flash up at the plate, has been reliable for Harwich in the postseason. 0-1, here's the pitch. Fastball fouled to the right side. Costello looking for it, but doesn't have a play. It bounces into the netting next to the Braves bullpen. Nothing in two, bases loaded. Bottom second here at White House Field. Harwich just scored a run on a Braden Jaxa RBI single, and they got three Mariners on the base paths here for the nine-hitter Kirikov. Seagraves with the advantage, nothing in

0: wild pitch. He threw him another breaking ball in the dirt. Everybody goes station to station. 2-0 Mariners here in game one.
1: Yeah, this is a shocking start. Seagraves, who we mentioned, one ERA, but this is a new role for him. As a starting pitcher, just his second start of the season, and even in the first start, he was predetermined to have two innings. This is his first time since high school having this true starter role, and the pressure almost seems too much for him right now.
0: Now second and third, one out. All four infielders move in. 2-2 on Kirikov. High fastball roped into center field. Matt Bolton coming in. He'll make the catch. Tagging up is Jaxa. He will score easily. 3-0 Harwich. Kirikov does his job and cashes in Braden Jaxa on a sack fly. Quinton Coates remains on second. Well, Harwich has had a lot of power this postseason. No home runs yet, but they got 3 runs on the Braves.
1: And they're doing it mostly with the small ball like they did last night. Peltier had the one double, but you have a pair of walks, a single, and now a sack fly. This is very similar to how this Harwich team came back last night against Yarmouth Dennis, and they had the offensive momentum. Bourne really didn't, only 3 runs last night. It's showing right here.
0: Second time through, the first pitch to Breeny. Breaking ball in the dirt for ball one. Breeny led off the bottom of the first with a strikeout. It's important to know that Cameron Seagraves breezed through that first inning. He struck out Breeny and Larson to start, got Smolinski out for the third out. Since then, he's allowed 3 runs, as well as 2 hits. Runner on second, 2 outs, right on left. Here's the pitch. Fastball just got a piece of it, fouled off.
1: And I'm surprised he's laid off of that high fastball. It was working really well in the first, and even if contact is made, it's hard to hit a pitch like that with the barrel of the bat. You want to trust your defense. You have a very talented outfield, but for some reason, he's gotten really nervous to throw that heater.
0: Infield shifted right for Breeny. Coates on second, the 1-1. Fastball taken low and outside. Seagraves still hitting good velocity at 92, but does not get the call from Jeffrey Merzel. 2-1, 2 outs. 3-0. Harwich up here in the bottom of the second. 2-1. Changeup watched outside. Breeny's got a better eye this time, and it's 3 balls and a strike. Seagraves already over 40 pitches here this outing. Forcing Scott Landers and company to look at his bullpen a little earlier than expected. 3-1 with a runner in scoring position. Here's the pitch. Breeny watches a fastball inside corner for strike two.
1: It's Joshua Surgao warming up, the left-hander out of West Virginia. He's already pitched once this postseason, and we'll see if an early pen visit's needed for Bourne.
0: 3-2, 2 outs. Runner in scoring position. Seagraves ready. His pitch to Breeny. Low for ball four. Tried to get him at the knees with the fastball. Could not locate it. Third walk of the inning for Cameron Seagraves. You mentioned it, Alex, when we were talking to Molly Golden and Gabby Chernoff in the pregame show. I mean, this Bourne pitching staff has just been phenomenal starting out.
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1: We do see Landers sometimes do the pitching visits, but he just called to the pen. So that's going to be the day for Seagraves, an inning and 2/3. And this is not the start at all that the Bourne Braves wanted.
0: Just 2 outs in the bottom of the second. Harwich has gotten 3 runs, first on a Braden Jaxa single, then on a Micah Kirikov sack fly, and as well as a wild pitch to bring in 3. Inning not even over yet, and Scott Landers is forced to go to his bullpen. We'll take a quick break here on WOMR as we'll return after the break for more Cape League postseason baseball.
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1: Well, just not even 2 innings into Bourne's first game here in the championship, and Scott Landers already forced to make a change. Cameron Seagraves' night is done, and into the game is the lefty, Josh Surigao.
2: Yeah, Surigao out of West Virginia finished up his sophomore year with the Mountaineers, was sparingly used, just 10 innings pitched, but he's found a role late in the season with the Braves. We saw him just a couple days ago in round one, the second game where Bourne closed it out against Falmouth, and it was a pretty good outing for the hard-throwing lefty. 2 innings, gave up just 1 hit and no runs. It was a slow start, though. He walked the first batter he faced, and with how hot this Harwich team is hitting right now, you really have no margin for error.
1: He's got a tough matchup here. First and second, 2 outs, and Colin Larson, the two-hitter for the Mariners at the plate. 3-0 here in game one of the championship series between Bourne and Harwich. In White House Field, Mariners have given an early lead to this home crowd. First pitch, lefty-lefty. Larson watches a slider inside. Comes in at 79. Larson 0-for-1 today with a strikeout. Breeny on first, Coates on second. 2 hits for the Mariners this inning. Surigao looks in, his 1-0. Larson watches a fastball at 90 for a ball. So with the two runners on, the shift is not really modified. Austin Hawk at third will play back. Riker Waite is just a couple steps away from the second base back, also holding Coates on. 2-0, Surigao's pitch. Larson takes a big looping slider for a strike. 2 balls, 1 strike, 2 outs. West Virginia man Surigao on the mound, trying to just slam the door in this inning. 2-1. Larson swings away, dumps it into shallow right, but caught by Rustin Rigdon at second. So that ends the inning. Surigao does his job, but not before Harwich gets on the board. The Mariners put up 3 runs to send things to the third with a 3-0 lead. Don't go anywhere. We got more Cape League Championship Baseball coming up next here. Mariners 3, Braves 0 on WOMR.
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1: top three here at White House Field. It's been a fun one so far. Harwich just broke the ice here in the Cape League Championship Series. A three-run second to give Jason Finkelstein a lead facing the bottom third of this Braves order. Finkelstein has faced the minimum through two, and he deals with the hot-hitting Austin Hawk to start things off. Thanks for joining us here on WOMR and WFMR. Daniel Stein alongside my partner Alex Burstein here. The apex of this phenomenal Cape League playoffs starts now. First pitch, Hawk fouls it into the chest of Braden Jaxa. Oh boy, he has been taking a beating back there today. He took one off the leg earlier in the game, and now the Harwich trainer is going to take a look at him.
2: Yeah, scary sight here. He just immediately started clutching his chest and still bent over in pain right next to the righty's batter's box. He hasn't been an everyday catcher, but he certainly has a big workload, and that one must have taken the wind out of him.
1: Steve Englert's going to walk out there as well. Count is 0-1 with nobody out. Hawk just leading off the third, but Harwich's catcher is taking a beating back there today. I think they're checking on him to make sure that ball didn't get him in the neck area. That's always a spot you worry more about. It's also a spot with catcher's gear that's not necessarily protected, because you have the chest protector on, you also have the helmet, but it doesn't really protect the side of the neck that much.
2: And he has such a huge frame, 6'6", 220, that he kind of has different dimensions on the foul balls than a lot of other catchers, and looks like he'll stay in the game. So Jack's a trooper early on. He wants to see this Harwich team out to a Game 1 win, and he'll stay on here in the third.
1: We'll resume the at-bat here with Austin Hawk. 3-0. Harwich leads here in the top of the third. After a brief break to check on catcher Braden Jaska, Hawk steps back in. 0-1. Here's the pitch from Finkelstein. Check swing ground ball the other way, and it's gloved by Peltier and foul ground. 0-2 on Hawk. Hawk was a late addition to this Bourne team. He's played with two separate collegiate programs, both in the ACC. Started at UNC, then at Wake Forest. 0-2. Hawk watches a fastball in the dirt. This past season, he only had 17 at-bats for the Demon Deacons. Hit just 118 in that span. No home runs, with just a couple RBIs, six strikeouts. In the postseason, he's been a completely different player. 1-2. Grounded down the third baseline, foul. We'll do it again with the ball and two strikes. I mean, that Game 1 versus Hyannis, where Alex and I were on the call for that, that was maybe one of the best individual performances we've watched all summer.
2: It's just every time he came up to bat, it seemed like you were almost guaranteed a base hit.
1: 1-2. Fastball overthrown, misses in the lefty batter's box. 2-2. Back in Game 1 of the East semifinals, or the East finals, I should say. Hawk went 5-for-5, four singles, three RBIs. 1-2, and Hawk grounds that into his own leg this time, falls over. We'll keep the at-bat at a 2-2 count.
3: Shake it off, Hawk, shake it
1: off! Hawk, Milano, and Estep, the three up for Bourne. Now time is called here as Jeffrey Merzel will get a couple extra baseballs from the Harwich bat boy. As expected, it's a good crowd on hand here at White House Field. It's a big property. There's a lot to do here. Got one giant parking lot down the left field line, another one behind us. It's part of this recreational facility complex here in Harwich. 2-2, Finkelstein ready. Here's the pitch. Fastball popped up. Shallow center field. Curlin looking for it, but it is Kirikov who will make the catch in center for out number one. So that's the second pop-out induced by Finkelstein today. He's only got two strikeouts and seven batters faced, but he's getting a lot of weak contact.
2: Yeah, and that's such a good sign for the right-hander, because in the first he had the ground out, and now three weak pop-outs, two of them to center, one of them to short. So if he can keep on getting the swing and misses and the weak contact, he could have a long outing.
1: First pitch to Gabriel Milano is in there for a strike. Nothing in one on the born DH, who's still seeking his first hit of the postseason. Another guy who's probably still getting used to his time on the team, only played in three games during the regular season. 0-1, high fastball outside. Milano was really good at Miami this past season. Only started 19 games, but he hit .313 in that span. A couple of long balls as well before a nice summer in the NECBL. 1-1. Another high pitch from Finkelstein to make it 2-1. It's a pretty good cherry on the top to the summer if the Braves are able to pull this series out here. Do really well with the Ocean State Waves and then finish the summer with the Braves. 2-1. Milano grounds it sharply to the right side, but off the glove of the second baseman Kurland and into shallow right. Probably going to be an E4 there. First reach for Bourne since inning number one. Milano aboard here with one out in the third.
2: Yeah, Harwich has been dominant in so many different facets of the postseason, but the one thing that has been a little rocky is the infield defense. That's going to go down as the eighth error of the postseason already for the Mariners, and it's only game number five. That's compared to a Bourne team that only has four. So the hard hit ground ball is something to keep an eye on.
1: First pitch to Bryce Estep. Fastball finds the outside corner for strike one. Estep, the former Coastal Carolina Chanticleer turned South Carolina Gamecock, checking in. Made that change to South Carolina after a coaching change. Now his first plate appearance of the ball game. Got Milano on first with one out. 3-0 Harwich here in the top of the third. Game one of the Cape League Championship. Harwich with home field advantage. First pitch from Finkelstein. Second one, I should say. Called for a strike as well. Nothing in two here on Estep. Bit of a shift being applied on the righty Estep. Kurland playing up the middle at second. Finkelstein ready. 0-2. Slider cut on and missed. Makes quick work of Estep. Third strikeout for Jason Finkelstein. Two outs now in the third as the lineup card flips over for Riker Waite. Good slider there.
2: Yeah, and that's a great response from Finkelstein. You have a tough break over at second with the error on Kurland, and he says, I'll take things into my own hands. Two of those strikeouts have come via the slider against righties, and you have to imagine that'll be the go-to knockout pitch.
1: First, they're going to take a quick look at Gabriel Milano. Throw briefly got by Sean O'Leary at first, but not far enough for Milano to advance. Runner on second, Bourne 0, Harwich 3, top 3, and it's been a fun first couple of innings. Harwich broke the ice in inning number 2, got a couple of runs, and chased Cameron Seagraves out of the game for Bourne. Right on left, first pitch to Riker Waite. Fastball grounded to the right side, foul. Goes right next to Rustin Rigdon in the on-deck circle. Waite 0-for-1 today with the ground down. Infield not applying a shift. 0-1. Waite takes a fastball out. 93 there from Finkelstein. The only difference in the defensive setup right now, J.P. Peltier at third playing a little bit closer to the grass. Waite's got some serious speed. With two outs, probably not expecting a squeeze here. 1-1. Waite takes a fastball outside again. Two balls and a strike on the Vanderbilt Commodore. It's been good in the playoffs, as expected, coming from a blue blood in Vandy, especially where he played very well for the Commodores this spring. 2-1. Waite swings away, pops it into shallow left. Kurikoff on his horse. He can't make the catch. It falls in front of him and the left fielder, Breeny, who collide. Rounding third and coming home is the runner, and he's safe. Milano comes around from first, and on a weird double, Riker Waite finds himself on base. Bourne's on the board here.
2: And Micah Kurikoff out in center field is still on the ground. That was a scary collision. You had Kurikoff, who's been so speedy out in center, just try to run, make up the grab in left field. He obviously didn't hear Nico Breeny coming on, and they collided, and now a trainer's going to go out to check on the Kent State outfielder. And we've seen now two scary plays here in the third inning. Everyone's kind of frozen right now. Never good when you see those collisions in the field.
1: So if you're just joining us, it was earlier in the inning when Braden Jaxa took a foul ball off his chest protector. He needed a minute to talk with Steve Englert and the trainers, and now Steve Englert and that same trainer are going to head out to left center field to check on the center fielder for Harwich, Micah Kirikoff. That was a play that it almost seems like it should have been Breeny's ball because it was pretty firmly in left center field, but Kirikoff's got really good speed. And as you said, Alex, he just never saw him. The two outfielders both hit each other about two steps after that ball dropped. Kirikoff now back up on his feet. For now, Riker waits on second. Two outs as Bourne just cut the deficit to three off of that double. Rustin Rigdon now represents the tying run, but we're more concerned about the Harwich center fielder's health here. Micah Kirikoff looks like he's going to stay in this game. Trying to walk it off here. Game one of this championship series, and there's already been a couple of stoppages in play. Kirikoff is still kind of legging it out in center. Jason Finkelstein, meanwhile, pacing up and down the bump. Rustin Rigdon standing in foul territory waiting for his at-bat to start. All the players on the field right now are turned over to center as Kirikoff takes a couple practice jogs, jumps up and down.
2: Yeah, it looks like something lower body on his right leg. He starts running. That probably wasn't a great idea because as soon as he did, he started to hobble, and now he's limping back to the trainer, and almost certainly this will require a positional change, and now Kirikoff's going to walk out. He's on his own help, but not a great sign for the center fielder.
1: A tough break for Kirikoff, who had been having a good game so far, had made a couple of plays in center field and had an RBI in that three-run inning, a sacrifice fly. He now exits here in the top of inning number three. So Steve Englert has to make an unexpected change to his defense here. And we will see who that new center fielder is for Harwich in just a moment. Substitution hasn't been made yet. Now Paul Jones the second is going to run out there. Looks like they're going to put Jones in left. So that's interesting. Jones is a first baseman by trade. He now comes into this game for Micah Kirikoff, and he'll play left field. So that would move Nico Breeny to center. Colin Larson will stay in right.
2: Well, and that's what happens when you only have three guys on the bench. Jones was one of two left-handed hitters, and then you have Stockman, the catcher from last night, as a right-handed change. But it's the point in the season where your bench starts to get really short, and any injury is really game-altering because you only have two other guys who could enter the game, and we'll see how Jones, fresh off the bench, can adjust out in left field.
1: So we resume play. Rustin Rigdon is the tying run. 3-1 Harwich here in the top of the third. Riker Waite on second. Paul Jones, the new left fielder, with Nico Breeny sliding over to center. Finkelstein on the bump. First pitch. Fastball chased outside. One ball, no strikes. Here with two outs. Rigdon 0-for-1 with the pop out to short. Ball and no strikes. Finkelstein's pitch taken out. Rigdon's got his Vanderbilt teammate Waite on second. A guy who's been with this Bourne team the whole way. A utility man, Swiss Army knife for Scotlanders. 2-0. He takes again, and this time it's a strike. 92 painted on the outside corner. Rigdon, a guy who's traveling a long way to be here. Originally from Metter, Georgia, a town with about 4,000 people along Interstate 16. 2-1. Rigdon swings, grounds it sharply to the right side and through. Waite will get the round around third, and Larson boots it in right. Waite will score easily. It's 3-2. Don't think they're going to give him an error on that. Either way, it's an RBI single for Rustin Rigdon. So after Harwich got that three-run second, Bourne coming back with a couple runs in the third.
2: Yeah, like you said, I don't think the throw would have had any chance, but Larson just kind of fumbled the baseball out in right field, and all of a sudden, after all the momentum went the way of Harwich in the last half inning, Bourne has stormed back, and this is what you expect out of a Braves team in August.
1: Rigdon on first with a big lead being held on by O'Leary. Right on left, first pitch to Matt Bolton. Fastball swung on and missed. Nothing in one. Suddenly, it is a one-run ball game. 3-2 after Harwich got a couple runs in the third. Bolton 1-for-1 today with an infield single. Nothing in one. Finkelstein's pitch. Runner goes. Taken outside for a ball. Throw down from Jaxa. Not in time. Rustin Rigdon steals second base, and now that tying run for Bourne in scoring position.
2: And this is what the Braves have done all postseason. That's their 17th stolen base that leads the league throughout the first three rounds of the playoffs. They put so much pressure on you. They have been caught five times, but Rigdon, so much speed.
1: 1-1. Bolton watches a fastball out at 90. Rustin Rigdon has been one of the most prolific base stealers on the Cape this summer, but normally it's Harwich that steals a lot of bases. Nobody stole more than the Mariners in the regular season. 2-1. Bolton watches a off-speed pitch find the zone to make it 2-2. Luke Costello waiting on deck. Two runs in this inning, and Bourne looking for more. Got the go-ahead run at the plate. Finkelstein's 2-2. Bolton takes cold strike three. A filthy fastball nicks the inside corner at 93. And it gets Jason Finkelstein out of the third. But not before. A double from Riker Waite and single from Rustin Rigdon gets Bourne two runs closer. This one a good one as we go to the bottom of the third here on WOMR. 3-2 Harwich in game one of the Cape League Championship Series. Oh, the crowd mic crapped out?
4: 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We move indoors to the auditorium if the weather is not suitable for the courtyard. The faux pas is Thursday, August 13th. Virtuosity on the fiddle, mandolin, guitar, saxophone, and bass, plus brother harmonies, fresh from Grey Fox Bluegrass and Ossipee Valley festivals. Is it bluegrass? Not usually. Old time, occasionally. Is it Celtic? Can't quite say that. Is it folk? Americana? Jazz, singer, songwriter? None of the above. But members of the Paws have deep ties to all of these traditions and blend their elements effortlessly. Purchase tickets and get more information and links to the artists performing at cranfest.net.
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1: From Josh Surigao has popped up to the left side. Foul will go out of play. 3-2 Harwich here in game one of the Cape League Championship Series. Glad to bring it to you here on WOMR. It'll be Smolinski, Kurland, and Sean O'Leary, the three up in the Mariners' order. Bourne is sticking with Harwich here. They just rallied for two in the top of the inning. Surigao's 0-1. Fastball just misses off the inside corner at 92. Smolinski 0-for-1 today with a fly out to center. Harwich got three last inning. What does Steve Englert's offense have in store here? Ball and a strike, Surigao from the winds. Slider chopped foul to the right side. Will roll in front of Scott Landers on dugout. Harwich's path to the championship, they've made it look easy, but they've taken on a pair of tough teams. They entered the playoffs as the 3 seed, took on Brewster, the 2 seed, swept them. Brief pause in the action here. Did somebody just swap out a glove?
2: I think it looked like right fielder over Luke Costello had the wrong glove, and he needed some help from his teammate in the bullpen as Owen Hancock ran something out to him. So a weird mid-inning switch. Maybe Costello went out with the wrong glove.
1: Surigao's 1-2. Fastball roped into shallow left. Coming in is Osterhaus, and he lets it fall in front of him. Leadoff single. The MVP on again. Smolinski on base to lead off the third. Just like that, Harwich can try to get some more insurance after Bourne came up. But man, Ty Smolinski, two errors yesterday. That tying three-run home run. Looks like his offense is picking up right where it left off.
2: Yeah, he really wanted to make up for those errors. He did so with the three-run homer yesterday, and since then, just such impressive work out of him, and that's what you expect from an MVP.
1: Left on right with Kurland, first pitch. Fastball taken at the knees at 89. Kurland 0-for-1 today with a pop out to third. Got Smolinski on first. Harwich up a run in game one. Surigao is going to step off. Surigao, a native of Little River, South Carolina, spent the season at Hawaii before coming over to West Virginia. Nothing in one. Big lead by Smolinski. Surigao's pitch. Kurland takes outside. That has got to be one heck of a culture shock. You spend your first season at Hawaii, at Manoa, and then go up to Morgantown, West Virginia.
2: And you're born in South Carolina, so he really has done all the possible culture shock he can in 3 years' time.
1: 1-1 on Kurland. Surigao's pitch right down the middle for strike two. Kurland still hasn't taken the bat off his shoulder yet. So a ball and two strikes. Surigao is increasingly worried with Smolinski over at first. His lead hasn't really changed sizes, but Surigao's taking a couple looks. Now he's going to step off. Smolinski in there safely. You compare that to the culture shock that Cade Kurland might see. Maybe not as bad. He's going just a different school in the SEC, from Florida to LSU. 1-2. Surigao's going to step off again. There's no doubt that baseball is valued pretty similarly at those two schools. Florida and LSU have been phenomenal in recent memory in the world of college baseball, and Kurland was a heck of a player for Florida. 1-2. Surigao ready. Smolinski goes. Pitch is swung on and hit towards the right side. On the foul line, it bounces to the right foul. So Smolinski will return to first.
2: Well, the right idea there for a hit and run, but Kurland got a pitch to outside. If he had fully squared up to that, could have possibly hit something out to right field. You have so much speed with Smolinski that really anything to the outfield is likely to give him two bases, and would not be surprised to see another attempt at a hit and run here because of how much speed you have, both with Smolinski and at the guy at home plate, Kate Kurland.
1: Surigao ready. Smolinski on first, 1-2 on Cade Kurland. Nobody out here, bottom three. Here's the pitch. Swing and a miss. Got him on a breaking ball. That had some serious vertical break to it. Herland fans, one out now for O'Leary. So you get a lefty-lefty matchup.
6: The first baseman.
1: I mean, this is the pivotal at-bat in the inning. You want to get the same platoon, but you got that slider that tails into righties. That's nasty stuff.
2: It's worked so well, and we'll see if it can have a similar effect against the left-handed hitters tailing outside into the opposing batter's box. But with Kurland in that case, he thinks it's going to be an outside pitch, and it just swerves into the zone. He has no idea what to do with it.
1: He's going to step off and throw over to Smolinski, who's in there safely. So we talked about how Harwich stole the most bases throughout the regular season. It hasn't necessarily picked up into the postseason. Just four stolen bases for Steve Englert's group. Smolinski doesn't have one yet in the playoffs. Sure seems to be looking for one here. First pitch, there he goes, taken in the inside for a ball, gets by Estep. Smolinski makes the turn at second, but will hold there. So there's his first stolen base. Estep's a good defensive catcher. No chance he's throwing him out with that pitch in the dirt.
2: Yeah, he's just got dealt a bad hand today. There's been, mostly with the starter, Cameron Seagraves, a few sliders that just hit right behind home plate in the dirt. And as a catcher, it's just so hard to make a last-second move to it. And in that case, it bounced off his gear as well. So even with a defensive stud like Estep, some troubles for the Braves staff.
1: 1-0, here's the pitch. O'Leary takes a strike outside corner. Evens it up 1-1. Bottom three here in game one of the Cape League Championship Series. Harwich 3, Bourne 2. The Mariners threatening again. Smolinski in scoring position at second. 1-1, left on left. Here's the pitch. Slider grounded to the right side. Gloved with two hands by Rustin Rigdon. He throws over to Farrell for out number two. Taking third on that play is Smolinski. He's now 90 feet from scoring. It'll be up to J.P. Peltier to try to cash him in. He's got the only
6: the third baseman from Kentucky, number 13, J.P. Peltier.
2: Yeah, if there's one player you want at the plate right now, it's J.P. Peltier. Had a three-hit night last night, so he's looking at, right now, 4-for-5 over his last five at-bats, and a chance to give some momentum back to this Harwich team.
1: Peltier 1-for-1. Surigao's first offering. Peltier watches the ball in the dirt for ball one. Smolinski on third. He's got good speed. We've already seen a Mariner score from a wild pitch earlier today. One ball, no strikes, two outs. Infield back. Surigao's 1-0. Breaking ball low and inside again. Peltier made the All-Star game this season. He was not necessarily known for swinging the bat throughout the summer, but in the postseason, he has gone back to his form at Wright State. 2-0. Here's the pitch. Fastball taken up and away. This is a guy who hit 20 home runs as a Wright State Raider back in 2025. That tied a program record. Tore it up in the Horizon League for his latter 2 years in Ohio. It's earned him a spot with an SEC school in Kentucky.
2: And because of that, I'm not sure walking him right now would be the worst thing for Surigao and this Bourne defense.
1: You'd have to deal with Braden Jaxa, who waits on deck. Surigao's 3-0. Fastball outer half taken for a strike. He's back in it against Peltier. He's got 6 RBI in the postseason, couple of long balls as well. Harwich up by a run with a runner in scoring position at third. 3-1, two outs. Surigao's pitch. Fastball in there for a strike. Well, Peltier hasn't taken the bat off his shoulder yet. He's going to have to here. Got to defend on a payoff pitch. Surigao gets the sign. Left on right. Runner on third. The 3-2 pitch to Peltier. Fastball cut on and missed. Dialed it up to 92 to blow it past him. And that ends the third. Harwich gets a man 90 feet away, but can't bring him in. We've played three full here at White House Field. Score stands 3-2 Harwich. Don't go anywhere. 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
2: It's been a fun one as we go to the fourth inning in Game 1 of the Cape Cod Baseball League Championship. Set 3-2, the Harwich Mariners lead the Bourne Braves as Bourne goes to bat in the fourth. It's 4, 5, and 6, the heart of the order due up for Bourne against Jason Finkelstein. The right-hander out of Babson has dealt so far for this Harwich team, and now he'll try to successfully get through 4, 5, and 6, and grouping of Braves that went 1-2-3 in the second. The right-hander stands tall, sets at his belt, comes home. First pitch to Luke Costello, misses low and inside, and it's a 1-0 count on the righty. Costello, a fly out to center field back in the second inning. That was an inning where nothing worked for Bourne on offense. Long wait, the 1-0. Fastball bounce foul off to the left side. It goes over to the dugout of the Harwich Mariners, and the count even now at one apiece. Costello, a player with Wake Forest for the first couple years of his college career, he's headed to South Carolina for his junior season this upcoming fall. The 1-1. Costello takes the changeup inside, and the count goes to 2-1 on the right-hander. Finkelstein ran into some trouble in the third, gave up a pair of hits and a pair of errors from his defense, led to two runs. The 2-1. Fastball called for a strike at the top of the zone, and the count even now at two apiece. So two runs for the Bourne Braves in that third inning. Neither of them go earned against the tall right-hander. Now he continues to work. Late kick, the 2-2. Slider, swing, and a miss. Costello can't catch up to the breaking ball. And there's one down to begin the top of inning four.
1: I mean, isn't the Cape League beautiful? You just see a guy in a D3 school in Babson, a very good D3 school at that, just strike out one of the best hitters not only this summer but in the ACC, now going to the SEC in South Carolina. I mean, this is the beauty of summer ball. You get guys from so many different backgrounds competing. Costello just behind. That's Finkelstein's fifth strikeout.
2: Righty-righty matchup with Max Farrell. First pitch taken high above the leathers. It's a 1-0 count on the San Diego State Aztec. And it means a lot for Babson to have a pitcher playing in such a big game. So much exposure for the program. The 1-0. Farrell takes the fastball low and outside, and it's 2-0. The head coach of the Babson Beavers, Matt Noon, posted just this morning about Finkelstein getting the start, so you can tell there's a lot of Babson fans tuned in to see what their ace can do. 2-0 pitch, swing, and a pop-up right center field. Larson chases it back to the track. It bounces in front of the wall. Farrell rounds first in the second. He holds up there, and it's a one-out double for the first baseman and the tying run in scoring position for this Bourne team in the top of the fourth.
1: This ball is really well struck off the bat of Farrell, and we talked earlier about how he's been a little bit cold in the playoffs, maybe not used to the competition here in the Cape, but just gets a pitch to ride, and that's pretty impressive when a right-handed hitter can get it out to right center like that, bounce it up against the wall. So here you go again. You have a situation where Bourne has thrived all season long. Runners in scoring positions. We'll see if they cash him in.
2: So all of a sudden, this Bourne team has a chance to tie things in the fourth. Righty-lefty matchup with Justin Osterhaus. First pitch. Takes the ball low, and it's a 1-0 count on the left fielder. Finkelstein made his first start and the final game of the regular season against the Brewster Whitecaps, and it was a really, really good one. It was a shortened 7-inning game. Next pitch to Osterhaus. Fastball misses low and outside, and it's a 2-0 count. One hit, four strikeouts, no walks in six innings for Finkelstein in that outing. If he hadn't given up that hit, it would have been a shortened, perfect game. He looks towards second, fires the 2-0. Misses low, escapes out of the glove of Jaxa, but Farrell stays put at second base, and the count now at 3-0 on Osterhaus. This would be a big break for the Alabama product. He struck out in the second, but has been dealt a 3-0 count in the fourth inning. Next pitch, fastball called, strike on the inner third. 91 miles per hour pummels against Osterhaus, and it's a 3-1 count. Finkelstein stares at his left arm, gets the call from his pitch com. Now comes home. Fastball misses low and inside, and that's a five-pitch walk to Osterhaus. There's two aboard with just one away for the Braves in the top of the fourth, and this Bourne team now in business.
1: Yeah, this is a little bit of trouble here for Finkelstein, and the walks have not been an issue today. This is just the first one. You do have TJ Zierman warming up in the bullpen, and looked like it might have been the start of a mound visit for the second, but Harwich is going to keep its... Harwich is going to keep its coaches in the dugout here. Zierman's not throwing yet, but he was kind of throwing the towel a minute ago to get his arm warmed up. Might see him in a couple batters.
2: And Zierman has been dominant in this postseason for the Harwich Mariners, should he come in shortly to relieve Finkelstein. First pitch to Austin Hawk. He takes the slider inside, and it's a 1-0 count on the Wake Forest Demon Deacon. Zierman's, his one appearance thus far came in the first game of the postseason. He went four innings, gave up just one hit, and no runs. The 1-0. Fastball misses outside. It's a 2-0 count. Now, it's interesting where Finkelstein is missing right now. A lot of the pitches against both righties and lefties have been going to that lefty batter's box, which is the complete opposite problem he's had in the past. His 2-0. Fastball dribbled foul down the left field line, and it's a 2-1 count. He talked after that Brewster start and said he was really struggling with the glove side fastball, so he was missing on the other side against hitters, and tonight he's also finding that fastball struggles in the fourth, and we'll see what he can do. Runners at first and second, a 3-2 lead for Harwich, game one of this best of three championship set. The pitch, slider popped up shallow right field. Larson directs under it, reaches up, makes the grab, and the runners stay put. So a big second out for this Harwich defense, but you face Gabriel Milano, who still has a chance to do some damage with two away.
6: Number six, Gabriel.
1: Well, he's done a good job taking care of Austin Hawk today, and now TJ Zierman was up. You have another right-hander up in the Harwich pen as well. Zierman was warming up super quickly. It looked like he was trying to, like, it's like it looked like what he was doing with the middle infielder trying to turn two, just kind of whipping the ball back and forth. I think he's going to slow down a little bit now with two outs.
2: Righty-lefty matchup with Milano. First pitch. Fastball clips the inner third, and it's a 0-1 count. So now Finkelstein finds that zone with his heater, trying to work around a one-out double and a walk that followed it up. Runners at first and second. Harwich protecting a one-run lead. The 0-1 bounces in the dirt. Off Jax's equipment, runners take the throw to third is late. A delayed steal from Max Farrell on the ball that just trickled away from Braden Jaxa, and now there's two runners in scoring position. Not your usual wild pitch. It was slow moving. Jaxa just could not glove it cleanly, and now a chance for Milano to break things open here if he can get a ball to the outfield. One ball and one strike on the lefty. Next pitch. Milano takes the fastball low, and the count moves in favor of the lefty. Two balls and a strike. Top of the fourth inning, a 3-2 Harwich lead over Bourne here at White House Field. A perfect night for baseball. The 2-1. Swing and a miss. The changeup gets Milano swinging, and it's two balls and two strikes. This will be big for Finkelstein. He's struggled the last couple of innings, but he can keep his team in the lead with a strike here. Two balls, two strikes, runners at second and third. The pitch, fastball, called, strike three on the inner third. Jason Finkelstein works out of a second and third jam and keeps his Mariners ahead 3-2. No runs off of one hit, a pair stranded. We play to the last of the fourth. Don't go anywhere. 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
2: Joshua Surgao still on the mound as we begin the bottom of the fourth inning in Game 1 of the Championship Series. 3-2, Harwich leads over Bourne as they go to bat in the last of the fourth alongside Daniel Stein. I'm Alex Burstein. Bourne has been knocking at the door, but Harwich so far doing what they need to keep this lead, and they would love some insurance here.
1: Yeah, it kind of looked like it was going to be the end for Jason Finkelstein back in the top half of the inning, but he got out of it. He might have gotten some help from home plate umpire Jeffrey Merzel to punch out Milano to end the inning, but overall that was a gritty performance. He was able to get through four against a tough Braves order. Now the pressure is on Surgao to try to expand his outing here.
2: The southpaw begins his second inning against the righty Braden Jaxa. First pitch from Surgao. Slider lined up the middle down for a base hit. First pitch that Braden Jaxa sees, he hammers it to the outfield, and there's one aboard, a runner at first base to begin the last of inning four.
1: Jaxa's come to play today, and it's been a bit of a painful game for him. He's taken a couple of balls off of his chest today because of his duties at catcher, but just a quick ambush here. First pitch fastball golfs it up the middle, and can't really count out this Harwich team because we know when they get punched in the playoffs, they punch right back.
2: Right-handed Quinton Coates at the plate. The pitch from Surgao. Slider misses low, and it's a 1-0 count on Quinton Coates. Coates has had an interesting postseason with the Harwich Mariners. Has had a pretty interesting season throughout the year. Started the first half of the year and then has been in and out of the lineup. The 1-0. Fastball misses high, and it's a 2-0 count. Appeared in 23 of the 40 games in the regular season for this Harwich squad, and then started game one of the postseason against Brewster. He awaits the 2-0 from Surgao on his way. Slider swing and a miss, and it's a 2-1 count. after a 1-for-3 performance against Brewster in that first round. He sat the next two games, finally was used as a pinch hitter last night, and he surely made his mark. Wind up and the 2-1. Slider clips the outer edge, and it's a 2-2 count. Coates, RBI double that put Harwich ahead in the sixth inning last night, and they would hold the lead the rest of the way against YD. Trying for a big hit here, 2-2 count, runner at first, a 3-2 Harwich lead in the fourth. The pitch misses low. Tried another slider, this time can't find the zone, and it's a full count on Quinton Coates. Braden Jaxa led the inning off with a first pitch single up the middle. Coates has center field power. Will he do something similar? Surgao sets at his chest, looks towards first, now comes home. Slider, swing and a miss. Surgao keeps going to his off speed and gets the strikeout, his third of the outing, and there's one down in the bottom of the fourth, and that feels like a big first out.
7: Yeah, and Surigao, I'm not really sure if this is the location he wanted. This is in the zone. That's usually a pitch that Quinton Coates takes good care of, but he just whiffs right through it. He's definitely sitting fastball there, sets him down. This is an interesting at-bat now because you get Paul Jones, who's fresh off the bench, replacing Kirikov, who exited with an injury.
2: Defensive replacement in the third. Lefty-lefty matchup, the first pitch. Slider hit into shallow right field, but it's caught by the second baseman Rigdon on a back pedal. Two down. Jaxa stays at first base, and Jones caught early here in his first at-bat. Now the lineup turns over to Nico Breeny, the leadoff man for this Harwich team. A strikeout and a walk for the future Vanderbilt outfielder. He started the day in right field. He moved to center field after the injury to Micah Kirikov. First pitch from Surgao on its way. Misses low, dribbles in front of Estep, but the veteran catcher picks it up and keeps Jaxa at first base. The Oregon Duck has had a small lead over at first. He's chatting it up with Max Farrell, the first baseman for the Braves. A West Coast connection, San Diego State and Oregon. Now he takes his lead. 1-0 the count on the lefty Breeny. Next pitch. Slider, swing and a miss. Breeny chased the pitch high in the zone, and it's a 1-1 count. It's been clean work thus far for Joshua Surgao. Can he get the third out in this fourth inning? One ball and one strike. He looks towards first, fires home. Slider just misses inside. Surgao got dealt a tough hand. He came in with two away in the second, but runners at first and second base. That was after a rough start for Cameron Seagraves, the UNC Tar Heel, but he got that out needed in the second. 2-1 pitch. Fastball grounded right side. Rigdon over. He makes the grab, turns around, throws in time. What a play from the Vanderbilt second baseman, rolling to his off side. He spins around near foul territory and gets the 4-3 put out and retires the Mariners in the bottom of the fourth. Dazzling defense from Bourne. No runs off of one hit for Harwich as we go to the fifth. Don't go anywhere. 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
2: We go to the fifth inning at White House Field, and a new man on the mound for the Harwich Mariners, TJ Zierman, the UNC Wilmington right-hander, trying to keep this slim lead for the Harwich Mariners up 3-2 over the Bourne Braves in game one of this championship set. And this is a guy who's been impressive for Harwich, and it's a big spot for him, Daniel.
7: Yeah, Zierman comes from a really solid school out of the CAA and UNCW. That's a team that has been sneaky good in developing pitchers over the last handful of seasons. And, you know, as a rising sophomore, you don't really know what you're going to get out of a younger player on the Cape, but he has proved himself to be more than capable of pitching in some big moments.
2: Begins.

0: Hour. He is using his velocity early on. This is the second postseason appearance for Zierman. Went four innings in the first game of Harwich's run. Next pitch bounces outside, and it's a 1-0 count. Braden Jaxa, the catcher for Harwich, set up shop in the far batter's box. Thought they could get Estep to chase, but the veteran catcher does not. And it's a 1-2 count. Next pitch, slider just misses outside, and the count evens out at two apiece. Now, the good news for Harwich fans is you might not have to use many arms after TJ Zierman. He's been known to go long in his outings. He sets in the 2-2. Slider outside again. And it's a full count on Bryce Estep. That postseason appearance was four innings. Earlier this year, he went four against Chatham out of the pen and even had a five-inning closeout against Falmouth. Payoff pitch. Slider outside. Bryce Estep patient as Zierman struggles to find the zone in his first batter faced, and there's a runner at first to begin the top of the fifth.
1: Threw a couple of good pitches at Estep, who's had his struggles this season, but good job by him just not laying off the slider, and a couple of those were definitely chase pitches. He's throwing them intentionally in the outside part of the zone, but Estep laid off, and he's on first.
0: Three straight outside sliders they all missed. First pitch to Riker Waite. The lefty takes inside. It's a 1-0 count off the fastball by Zierman. Waite has the lone extra base hit today for the Bourne Braves. A double back in the third. He came around to score one of their two runs. The 1-0. Fastball misses high and outside, and it's a 2-0 count. Estep off of first. He drew a leadoff walk. The 2-0. Popped into shallow left field. Jones over, reaches up, makes the grab, and there's one down for the Braves in the top of the fifth.
1: It's really interesting to watch Paul Jones out there in left field. For Maryland, he mostly played DH and first, but he also did make a couple appearances on the mound. He was initially recruited as a two-way out of Burnsville, Minnesota, but hasn't pitched any at all this summer, but he's an all-around athlete. Made the play.
0: The switch hitting Rustin Rigdon bats from the left side. First pitch. Swings, pops it up left side. Foul territory. Jones over towards the line, and he just misses the ball. He overran it. The ball landed about 15 feet in front of the pole down the third base line, and Jones running too quickly for his own good. Rigdon was all the way down to first base. He slowly walks back to the lefty's batter's box. One away, a runner at first base for the Braves in the top of the fifth, trailing 3-2 in game one of this championship set. The 0-1. Slider down low. It bounces out of the glove of Jaxa, but he scurries to pick it up before Estep can think about second. This is a Braves team, very aggressive on the base paths. They lead the postseason in stolen bags with 17. They also lead the postseason in times getting caught with 21. Five. That 1-1 misses, slides in for a strike, and it's a 1-2 count. One ball and two strikes on Rigdon. The pitch. Fastball outside. And the count even. So Zierman, some early struggles with placing his fastball, not what you usually see out of the righty.
1: Zierman's been so consistent this season. Part of that ability has been able to pound the zone.
0: 2-2. Misses high.
1: He just hasn't been able to find the zone with as much consistency today. You know, is it because he's pitching in game one of the championship? Maybe. But he's also dealing with the top of this Braves order, which has been very tough already today.
0: high leverage situation. Three balls and two strikes. The pitch. Runner goes. It's slammed out to right field. Larson back at the track. He looks up and makes the grab right in front of the fence. And that's a long

0: fly out for Rustin Rigdon. Two down in the top of the fifth, and Eastep has to stay put at first.
1: The center fielder from Binghamton, number 28, Matt Bolton.
0: So there's two down, still a runner on base for Matt Bolton. He certainly has home run power, slammed a three-run shot against Hyannis in game one of the West Division Finals. Righty-lefty matchup, first pitch. Slider just misses low, and it's a 1-0 count. Bolton, 1-for-2 today. He singled in the first, struck out in the third. Both of those came against Jason Finkelstein. The 1-0. Changeup called for a strike at the knees of Bolton, and the count even at 1-1.
2: Well, part of the reason what makes Zierman so difficult, he's got multiple off-speed pitches that he throws with regularity. We've seen that slider, and there's that breaking ball, which he's starting to mix in now.
0: The 1-1. Slider, swing and a miss. Breaks glove side against the lefty, and Bolton just swords at it, and it's a 1-2 count. So Zierman, a strike away from working around the leadoff walk to Bryce Eastep. Can he do so? Looks in for the sign, now comes set at his belt. The pitch. Fastball bounced over the first base. O'Leary grabs it, fares, and steps on the bag, but a late foul call by Robert McHugh. He was standing right there near first base, and it's a 1-2 count.
2: You see what O'Leary just did? He, like, did some Antonio Brown toe tap defensive positioning, gloved the ball in fair territory, couldn't hold his balance, and then stepped on the line. It wasn't until then that Robert McHugh called it a foul ball.
0: I think he was aiming. He had a perfect aiming. View of it, standing right behind the first base bag. The 1-2, runner goes, pitch high, throw down to second, is off the mark, escapes off the glove of Smolinski into shallow right field, but Eastep stays at second. Not the speediest runner, but Eastep gets the stolen bag, and there is a runner in scoring position with two away for this Braves team. Second stolen base today for the Braves. They're up to 18 on the postseason. Two balls and two strikes on the left-handed Matt Bolton, center fielder out of Binghamton. Next pitch, slider, he holds off of it, and it's a full count on the inside pitch. A late appeal down to third base umpire Brendan Murphy. He says that Bolton held off, and it's a full count. Three balls, two strikes, two away. A runner at second base for the Braves, trailing by one in the top of the fifth. Payoff pitch, swing and a miss. The inside fastball can't be caught by Bolton. And Zierman works around a leadoff walk in the top of the fifth. No runs, no hits, a runner stranded. We play to the bottom of inning five, a 3-2 lead for the Harwich Mariners in game one, the Cape Cod Baseball League Championship Series.
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0: We go to the bottom of the fifth at White House Field. The Harwich Mariners lead 3-2 over the Bourne Braves in Game 1 of the CCBL Championship Series. Alongside Daniel Stein, I'm Alex Burstein. Harwich tries to add some insurance at the plate with the top of their lineup, 2, 3, and 4, due up against the left-handed Joshua Surgao in for his fourth inning of work. Surgao slammed the door in the second. He's worked clean third and fourth innings, and the West Virginia Mountaineer tries to keep that streak going against the left-handed Colin Larson. First pitch from the southpaw. Slider called strike on the inner third, and it's a 0-1 count. Surgao's done a really good job of placing pitches on the inside for strike against left-handed hitters. There's been four of them in the order for Harwich. The 0-1. Slider bounced down the first baseline. It travels foul. Quiet day for Larson. He struck out in the first, lined out in the second, and now making his third plate appearance in inning number 5. All the offense was clustered early here as Surgao turns, fires the 0-2. Slider misses high, and it's a 1-2 count. Harwich got roaring in the bottom of the second, scored 3 runs. Bourne responded in the next half inning with 2 of their own. That's where things stand. A 3-2 lead. The 1-2. Slider lined up the middle, caught on a backhand by the second baseman. Wait, he flips the first in time, and there's one away. The shortstop played slightly shifted behind the second base bag, and he was positioned perfectly to get the 6-3 put out.
2: Yeah, Riker Waite just feels like he's always in the right spot defensively, and Larson hit that ball pretty well. He should be standing on first right now, but crafty shift there from Scott Landers and his coaching staff to get Larson out.
0: Left-handed Tyler Smolinski at the plate. First pitch. Slider just misses outside, and it's a 1-0 count. That's just as much credit for Riker Waite as it is to this Bourne coaching staff, who have obviously scouted well. The 1-0. Fastball down low, and it's a 2-0 count on Smolinski. Scott Landers leading his team to the championship for the fifth time in his career. He's only been the coach for 5 years. A great track record for the head man of the Bravos. Surgao turns and fires the 2-0. Fastball down low, and the count moves to 3-3. One away, bottom of the fifth inning, a 3-2 lead for Harwich over Bourne in Game 1 of the Cape Cod Baseball League Championship Series right here on WOMR and WFMR. Glad to be bringing it to you. The lights are slowly starting to take an effect as we reach 7:15 p.m. local time here in Harwich. 3-0. The next pitch. Slider dips into the zone, and it's a 3-1 count. It seems right now as if the lights that are away from the playing field, that down the left field line and the right field line, having stronger effect. A 3-1. Fastball misses inside, and that's a 5-pitch walk to Ty Smolinski. One on with one away in the bottom of the fifth, and not a guy you want on the base paths due to his speed.
2: Yes, Smolinski has been 11, quietly Paige effective today. Curler. Had a single back in the third, and then now gets on for the second time today. As you mentioned, Alex, he does have that speed, but for Harwich here, this game has slowed down a little bit. The last couple of frames going scoreless. I think you want to keep this momentum alive. Just get one run here to keep yourself in front.
0: Righty Cade Curlin at the plate. First pitch. Curlin takes the fastball high. It's a 1-0 count. Bryce Estep, the catcher, walks out to the mound to talk things over with Joshua Surgao. This is a longer outing than he's used to. He mentioned his second postseason appearance. The first time he only went 2 innings. He's already gone 2 2/3. And by the end of this inning, if he gets all 3 outs, would be over 3 full innings pitched. He steps, a veteran guy. He knows what to say to pitchers in moments like this. He returns behind home plate. The count, one ball and no strikes on Cade Curlett. Smolinski off of first, a 1-0. Slider charges into the zone, and it's a 1-1 count. Surgao took some velocity off of that one, only 78 miles per hour, but it sneaks in backside against Kurland, and the count now even. Smolinski continues to take a huge lead. A long wait, and the 1-1. Smolinski goes. Pitch high. E-step throws down to second. The tag, not in time. The ball gets past Riker Waite and charges into shallow center field. The shortstop immediately grabbed the ball, and then as he swung it back, lost it. And now a stolen bag for Smolinski. Some insurance in scoring position. Two balls, one strike on Cade Curlett. He'll be playing at LSU next year after 4 years with the Florida Gators. Does he have a big spot here? The 2-1. Slider popped into right center field. Bolton bolts over and makes the grab above his right shoulder. Smolinski tags from second. The throw to third is cut off. And there's a runner 90 feet from home off the towering fly ball from Cade Curlett.
2: It's good base running there from Smolinski. This ball is really not that deep into center field. And Bolton's got a good arm. But ultimately, Smolinski just a little bit too fast here. And now two outs in the inning. It's going to take a hit here to get Smolinski in from third, but this is a guy you want at the plate, a good playoff performer this season in Sean O'Leary.
0: O'Leary already a walk today. He's 0-for-1, grounded out in the third. Lefty-lefty matchup, first pitch. Fastball slams into the zone for a strike. It's a 0-1 count. O'Leary had a good Eastern Championship Series, went 2-for-8, had a home run and a trio of RBIs. A long wait, the 0-1. Slider bounce foul behind home plate, and it's an 0-2 count. A collision on the ball boys running for the ball. Harwich ends up the victor, but we've seen so many collisions tonight, now they're even happening away from inside the lines. No balls and two strikes on the lefty, Sean O'Leary. Surgao sets at his belt, looks home, and fires. Fastball high. It's a 1-2 count. Ty Smolinski at third base. He represents what would be a two-run lead for Harwich. The Mariners lead 3-2 in the bottom of the fifth. Game one of this best-of-three championship set. The 1-2. Slider, swing and a miss. Joshua Surgao's gone 3 1/3. No runs given up, and the West Virginia Mountaineer takes a deep breath as he walks towards the Bourne dugout. It's still a 3-2 Harwich lead. We go to inning 6. You're listening to the Cape Cod Baseball League Championship Series.
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0: We played to the sixth inning at White House Field, Game 1 of the Cape Cod Baseball League Championship Series. The Harwich Mariners up 3-2 on the Bourne Braves. Welcome back, Diamond Side, alongside Daniel Side. I'm Alex Burstein. The Bourne Braves still chasing one run as they head to bat for the sixth time today. They'll do so with the heart of the order, 4, 5, and 6, dealing with a pesky righty in TJ Zierman.
2: Zierman's been really good today. He had a little bit of a hiccup in that first inning of work, but then retired the first three in the Braves' order after that.
0: Righty-righty matchup. First pitch to Costello. Changeup misses, and it's a 1-0 count on the righty. Costello's had an abnormally quiet day, 0-for-2 with a flyout and a strikeout. The 1-0 misses high again. Zierman struggling to place his secondary pitches and gives the early edge to Costello in this power-on-power matchup. Zierman making his second appearance of the postseason. 2-0. Again high. He's trying to take some velocity off his fastball and get Costello to chase above the zone. But pure discipline from the righty. 3-0 pitch. Fastball called for a strike on the outer edge. Costello's had a monster postseason. Went 4-for-7 in the West Championship Series. 3-1. Fastball high. And Luke Costello's aboard with a 5-pitch walk. So patience works out for the future South Carolina Gamecock. And the tying run is aboard to begin the sixth.
2: Yeah, Costello has been quiet today, a flyout and a strikeout, but Zierman really didn't give him anything to hit in that at-bat. The only strike was that painted fastball that came in at 95. Might as well just get on base, move the line over for Farrell, who's got a double today.
0: That is the sixth walk drawn by Luke Costello this postseason. He's really done well at the plate. First pitch, Max Farrell takes high, and it's a 1-0 count on the righty out of San Diego State University. Had a loud at-bat in the fourth, doubled to start off the inning, but couldn't move past second base. He could use another extra base hit here. Costello off of first, a 1-0. Misses high. Two balls and no strikes. And time called here, as we'll see a mound visit to talk things over with TJ Zierman. He steps off the mound, looks a little bit stressed. There's been the beginnings of some bullpen work, but right now they'll just be the pitching coach, Hunter Dilworth, to talk things over with the hard-throwing righty, and really seeing some strange control issues out of Zierman.
2: Yeah, you know, it's game one of the championship, and you got to deal with a really tough Braves order, but ultimately, I think Zierman's problem, it's maybe not as bad of a control issue as you think, because he's throwing that fastball up in the zone, but they're not waste pitches. They're chase pitches that this Bourne team is simply just too disciplined to be swinging at right now. So I think that meeting was more about how can you pivot and find other ways to attack these Braves hitters without using the high fastball, because we know that they're going to lay off it.
0: He's a guy that throws a lot of strikeouts, but also throws a lot of walks, and he's down in the count 2-0 to Max Farrell. Next pitch. Fastball outside, it escapes past the glove of Jaxa, and Costello runs to second on the wild pitch. So now the tying run in scoring position for the Bourne Braves in the top of inning six. First wild pitch today by the pitching staff of the Harwich Mariners. Zierman's going to step off the glove. The mound, I should say. He stares into his bright blue glove, now comes set for the 3-0 pitch on its way. Misses high and inside. Couldn't place the 96-mile-per-hour heater, and there's runners at first and second with no outs for Justin Osterhaus.
2: I think that's going to get the Harwich pen active here. This is not the end of the road for Zierman just yet, but that's also his third walk here. Now you get a bunt situation with first and second, nobody out. And if Bourne can play some small ball here, they'll be able to manufacture this run.
0: The corner infielders come in. Righty-lefty matchup. First pitch to Osterhaus, misses low. He showed bunt, though. Took it away and a 1-0 count. So Osterhaus does plan to maybe advance the runners off of a bunt. He had a rough last series, went 0-for-9 against Hyannis. The 1-0, he shows bunt again, and pitch misses outside, and it's a 2-0 count. Two walks to start off the inning for TJ Zierman. And struggling with control again. 2-0 count, next pitch. Osterhaus shows bunt, takes it away on the high fastball. Osterhaus is begging him to give him a strike, and Zierman just cannot find the zone.
2: I mean, you got to take the out here where you can get, and even if he takes your 3-0, I mean, you have an out if your defense can execute. Even if that means the runners get moved up to second and third, I think you'd rather have that than bases juice, nobody out.
0: The 3-0. Fastball outside, and that's a four-pitch walk. The bases loaded for the Bourne Braves. A walk to Luke Costello, then Max Farrell, now to Justin Osterhaus, and a big spot for Austin Hawk, Mr. Consistent, coming to the plate for the Bourne Braves.
2: I'm looking over to see if Steve Englert's walking out. This is quite the decision. I know that Rivers Kurland hasn't been warming that much in the Harwich pen, but facing Austin Hawk, bases loaded, nobody out, with a guy who's already walked four batters, I don't know.
0: First pitch. Fastball clips the outer edge, and it's an 0-1 count. There's that classic heater from Zierman that he did not have going for the last three batters. An 0-1 count, corner infielders come in with the bases juiced, Bourne chasing one, down 3-2 in the top of the six. The 0-1 to Hawk. Slider dribbled down the first baseline, it goes foul, and it's an 0-2 count. So Zierman responds immediately, gets way ahead in this count, and now can he get a key first out. Runners at first, second, and third. Gabriel Milano on deck. Can Austin Hawk do some damage first? The 0-2. Fastball poked into right field. Larson charges in, makes the grab. Costello from third stays put, and all the runners cannot move up. A shallow fly ball out of right field, and no one wanted to test the arm of Colin Larson. And that's a big first out that does not allow the tying run to come home.
2: Yeah, Larson's got a good arm out there, and ultimately that is one deep breath you can take here if you're Zierman. They're still going to leave him in, even with the lefty in the pen, to face the lefty Milano.
0: Righty-lefty matchup, first pitch. Slider called for a strike on the inner third. It's an 0-1 count on Milano. The designated hitter out of Miami, he's 0-for-2 today, did reach via an air and score the run. The 0-1. Fastball check swing, bouncing foul down the first baseline. So it's an 0-2 count. Well, a complete switch in momentum. TJ Zierman walked the first three batters. Now he's a strike away from two away with no runs in yet for Bourne. The 0-2. Slider called strike three. The delayed call from Jeffrey Merzel and Gabe Milano down on strikes. There's two away. The base is still loaded. But Bourne
1: from South Carolina,
0: in risk of
1: 10,
0: wasting
1: Rice.
0: A bases loaded, no out situation.
2: Yeah, that was a very late call. It was kind of like a no, no, no, yes, yes, yes moment from these fans here at White House Field. It looked like, I mean, that was a strike. That's a good call. But, man, Zierman got the first two outs now. He's got to deal with Estep.
0: Estep walked in the fifth, the first walk dealed by Zierman. First pitch. Fastball outside. It's a 1-0 count. Luke Costello at third base, Max Farrell at second, Justin Osterhaus at first. They all reach via the walk. Zierman's responded with a flyout and a strikeout. The 1-0. Fastball high, check swing, he went around, and it's a 1-1 count. Estep has struggled at the plate all regular season, and it's continued into the postseason. 1-for-6 across three appearances. The 1-1. Slider, check swing, he went around. Estep couldn't hold off the outside slider, and it's a 1-2 count. Runners at first, second, and third, two away. Bourne trailing by one in the top of the six. The 1-2. Slider bounces in the dirt, gets away from Jaxa. Costello charges home and scores the tying run. Zierman was one strike away from getting out of the inning clean. Instead, it's a slider in the dirt. And as talented as Braden Jaxa is, the Oregon catcher could not deal with it. It gets all the way to the backstop. Everyone advances a bag, and it's 3-3 in the top of the sixth. Two balls and two strikes on Estep. The pitch. Fastball high.
2: Man, that's a gut punch for these fans here at Harwich. And that was going to be a run either way because Estep checked his swing, almost went around on it, but one strike away in the wild pitch. That's tough.
0: Runners at second and third. Payoff pitch. Fastball high, and the bases are loaded again. 97-mile-per-hour heater that just missed above the letters, and it is bases loaded born in the top of inning six. Already one in, and a chance for the top of the order to maybe break this one open. The switch hitting Riker Waite comes to the plate. No movement from the dugout. It'll be TJ Zierman to face off against White. The pitch misses outside. 1-0 the count.
2: Just hit 97. I mean, he's getting all the adrenaline right now. This is a lot of trust that Steve Engler's placing with Zierman here.
0: Four walks this inning. The 1-0. Fastball clubbed foul to the left side. One run in for Bourne. They've tied it up 3-3 in the top of the sixth. Game one of the CCBL championship set. The 1-1. Waite checks his swing on inside slider. He held off, says third base umpire Brendan Murphy, and it's a 2-1 count. Max Farrell at third. He represents the go-ahead run. Justin Osterhaus sits at second. Bryce Estep at first. Two balls and a strike on Riker Waite. Already a double today. Next pitch. Fastball high and wide. Jaxa had to jump up to keep that one from the backstop, and it's a 3-1 count.
2: He's hitting higher velocity numbers here, but you can't overthrow it. You got to find the zone here with the bases loaded.
0: Infield plays back. The 3-1. Fastball high and wide. The go-ahead run is walked home as Mac Farrell trots home, and it's a 4-3 Bourne lead in the top of the sixth. And now we'll see Steve Englert come to the mound to take the ball from TJ Zierman. It's been such a great season for the right-hander, but just loses his control here in a key postseason appearance.
2: Yeah, I mean, even though this is not how he wants to exit this game, I mean, you can tell how respected he is, not only by Steve Englert, but also at every pitch, the entire Harwich bullpen was living and dying with it, standing up, watching him throw. It is a valiant effort from Zierman, but that is a long leash from Harwich, and it ends up costing the Mariners.
0: That's the day for Zierman. He gives way to the bullpen, and we will take a step aside. Bourne has come back down 3. They lead 4-3 in the top of the 6. Don't go anywhere. It should be an exciting finish here on WOMR.
4: 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Tom and Gene Yawkey were deeply passionate about the game of baseball, and over their 7 years as owners of the Boston Red Sox, they made lasting investments in youth and amateur athletics across our community. They understood that baseball offers far more than competition. It helps instill cooperation, respect, teamwork, lasting friendships, and confidence in young athletes both on and off the field.
0: The Bourne Braves have stormed ahead up 4-3 over the Harwich Mariners, still up to bat in the top of the sixth inning. And a change on the mound for Harwich as Rivers Curlin, the brother of Harwich second baseman Cade Curlin, comes on to replace Joshua Surgau. Daniel, what should we know about Rivers?
2: Yeah, Curland is a rising sophomore going from Florida, where his brother Cade plays, to Rice. Guy who played sparingly in the regular season, just three appearances, didn't make a start, just about four innings pitched, inherits a really tough situation here with Rustin Rigdon. Already has an RBI today, and the base is loaded.
0: Righty-righty matchup, first pitch to Rigdon. Fastball clips the outer third, it's an 0-1 count. Curlin making his second appearance of the postseason. He threw a scoreless frame in the first game of the East Division Finals. The 0-1 misses outside, and the count evens out at one apiece. Curlin, the small frame, he stands at 5'11", trying to make his mark after missing his entire freshman season as a member of the Florida Gators. Bases juiced, a 4-3 lead for Bourne. Next pitch. Misses low. The slider can't find the zone, and it's a 2-1 count. Rivers joined his brother Cade at Florida this past season. Cade starred for the Gators. Rivers sat out with injury. Long wait, the 2-1. Slider, bounce foul to the third base side. It escapes into the dugout of the Mariners.
2: This is only his second appearance of the postseason, Alex. He pitched an inning and just gave up a walk with no earned runs. All these runs right now are responsible for, Zierman is responsible for them, I should say.
0: Two balls, two strikes to pitch. Looping curveball misses high and inside. A 71-mile-per-hour 12-6 curve. And Rigdon sees it all the way. So it's a full count. Justin Osterhaus at third. Bryce Estep at second. Riker Waite at first. Payoff pitch. Bounces in the dirt. And that's another run walked in. Osterhaus gets another run for this Bourne team off the RBI walk from Rustin Rigdon, and it's 5-3 Braves in the top of the six, and it really feels like the wheels are falling off for Harwich right now.
2: Yeah, this game is pretty far from out of reach. It's just a two-run game here, and there's two outs in the inning, but this has just been a bad look for Harwich. You already have six guys who have walked in this inning. Matt Bolton is the final Brave who hasn't hit.
0: First pitch to the lefty. Slider catches the outer third. It's an 0-1 count. Curlin's just trying to get his arm warmed up before he heads to the Houston area to play for Rice his sophomore year. Base is still juiced. The 0-1. Fastball called for a strike at the knees, and it's an 0-2 count. He was dominant in high school. Set his high school's strikeout record as just a junior and was the number 15 left-handed pitcher in the country. What can the southpaw do here? The 0-2. Slider outside, and it's a 1-2 count. Bryce Estep at third base. Riker Waite stands at second. Rustin Rigdon owns first. The bases continue to be loaded for Bourne. Two away, the 1-2. Curveball misses high. Curlin has a lot of movement on that curve. It's very slow moving.
2: Definitely does, but he hasn't been able to locate it yet. If he can throw one down in the zone here, it's going to be tough for a lefty to Bolton to swing at it.
0: Two balls, two strikes, the pitch. Fastball bounce foul down the first base line. Bolton a single in the first. He's been quiet since. He got caught stealing that same inning. And a strikeout in the third, a strikeout in the fifth. He's the ninth batter this inning for the Braves. Already three runs in. They start this inning down by one. They lead the Mariners by two. Curlin's 2-2. Swing and a miss on the inside changeup. Bolton down on strikes, but the damage is done for the Braves. They don't record a hit, but they score three runs off of six free passes. It's mayhem at White House Field. The Braves lead 5-3 in Game 1 of the CCBL Championship Series. You won't want to miss the finish here on WOMR.
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0: It's a postseason debut as Colton Starling comes to the mound for the Braves in the bottom of the sixth. Bourne leads Harwich 5-3 in Game 1 of this championship set as we welcome you back to White House Field alongside Daniel Stein. I'm Alex Burstein. Starling has not been used these playoffs. Daniel, what should we know about the right-hander out of Western Carolina?
2: Well, he's been having a pretty good summer, but it hasn't necessarily been on the Cape. He spent the first part of the summer with the Strasburg Express in the Valley League, where he was all North Division for the Express, and in pretty extended amount of work. He pitched 23 innings for him and a sub-2 ERA, plays his college ball at Western Carolina, but you talk about high-leverage situations here. There's nobody on, and yet this does feel like a high-leverage situation, because if you can set Harwich down scoreless, that hands a lot of momentum over to Bourne.
0: And you have to start against a high-leverage hitter in J.P. Peltier, the right-hander, transfer portal commit to Kentucky. Righty-righty matchup to begin the bottom of inning six. First pitch, fastball slams into the outer third at 93. It's an 0-1 count on Peltier. Peltier's had a solid day, 1-for-2 with a double and a run scored. Harwich team now chasing two, down 5-3. The 0-1. Fastball swing and a miss. Peltier unleashed a home run swing on the 94-mile-per-hour heater. Couldn't catch up to it, and it's an 0-2 count. Defense played straight up for this Braves team, who haven't given up a run since the second to the Harwich Mariners. The 0-2. Fastball popped foul territory right side. Costello races in from right field and he runs out of room as the ball bounces in the bullpen of the Braves, and it's an 0-2 count still on Peltier. Starling had a lot of impressive numbers in the Valley League, but the one that really wowed fans was his whip. A .87. He didn't give up a full base runner on any. So he is really good at getting quick outs out of the bullpen. And now he's trying to do that for the Braves. Third pitcher used for the Bravos. He relieves the left-hander Joshua Surgau. We'll get you his full line in a second. The 0-2. Fastball clips into the shoulder of Peltier. He doubles down in pain. And it looks like it got him in the wrist. Starling left the heater inside and Peltier is just grabbing at his wrist. That's the last thing you want to see out of such a highly anticipated hitter for the Kentucky Wildcats this upcoming season, and he takes off his helmet. A tough look right now for Harwich fans.
2: Yeah, this is already with their starting center fielder Micah Kirchhoff exiting earlier in the game. That was back in inning number 3. Now in inning number 6, Peltier gets hit in the wrist, and you know, around that area with the hand and the wrist, there's a lot of small bones that you have to be very careful with when you do get hit. Peltier standing up and talking to Steve Englert alongside one of the trainers.
0: He rips off his batting glove on his left side and is talking back and forth with Englert and the trainer. Everyone's smiling, and he looks like he wants to stay in the game. He takes off his protective gear, and he's going to walk down the first base. What a trooper. J.P. Peltier grabs the hit-by-pitch and will stay in the game. Like you said, there's a lot of stuff that can go wrong when you're hit in that area near the hand, but Peltier, he seems okay. There's a runner at first with no outs. Oh, there's one on for Braden Jaxa, the catcher out of Oregon. He also had an injury scare earlier today when he took a foul ball to his chest as the catcher for Harwich. Now hoping for a big offensive play. First pitch. Off speed, catches the top third of the zone, and it's a 0-1 count. The first non-fastball we've seen by Colton Starling today. And he's ahead in the count 0-1. He was beating Peltier 0-2 before that hit by pitch. The 0-1. Fastball grounded right side, Rigdon over, it's slow moving, he grabs it, throws to first in time for the 4-3 putout, but Peltier advances into scoring position, he stands at second with one away.
2: You got to remember here that you got the tying run aboard with Quinton Coates and Paul Jones to follow him, both power threats in this Harwich lineup. But I think if you're Harwich, you're not necessarily thinking about the long ball here. If you can get one, great, because Harwich has hit for power the most out of any team in the postseason, but this is kind of how this game has been played so far. It's been a lot more small ball than I think we expected, and I think that's going to continue.
0: Righty-righty with Coates at the plate. First pitch, slider called for a strike on the inner third. It's an 0-1 count. The reason that you may be thinking about a home run is because of who is at the plate right now in Quinton Coates. Starling gets the sign and twirls the 0-1. Slider misses outside and the count even at one apiece. Coates was one of the most prolific home run hitters in the nation this past spring with Cincinnati. 28 homers, that was a single season program record for the Bearcats, and he finished top 6 in the NCAA. One ball and one strike, the pitch. Fastball called strike on the outer third, and it's a 1-2 count. 5-3, Bourne leads Harwich in the bottom of inning number 6. J.P. Peltier takes the lead off a second. He reached on a hit-by-pitch on his left wrist, but stayed in the game earlier this inning. The 1-2. Fastball just outside. Bryce Estep tried to frame that one. The veteran catcher out of Coastal Carolina, he couldn't do so, and it's a 2-2 count. Jeffrey Merzel has ran a tight zone tonight behind home plate. Two balls, two strikes, one away. A runner at second base for the Harwich Mariners. Chasing two. The pitch. Slider unleashed to left field. Osterhaus back, and it curls foul. Quinton Coates almost tied it with one swing of the bat.
2: That was a one-handed swing. I mean, it's easy for him. You can see why he had 28 long balls out of the Big 12. And he had one very similar exit velo just yesterday.
0: Go-ahead RBI double as a pinch hitter in Game 2 against YD in the East Division Finals. 2-2 pitch. Fastball called. Strike 3 to the bottom outside corner. Coach watches the heater, and he's down on strikes. There's two away in the bottom of the 6, and Starling is really starting to feel his fastball.
2: Yeah, it's got a really good movement to it. It's got arm side run, which is going to make it really tough to righties because it's going to sneak by into the outside corner. But a hitter of Coates' caliber and he's not sitting fastball, it just confuses me a little bit why he's sitting off speed in such a fastball-heavy pitcher.
0: Now the left-handed Paul Jones II comes to the plate. First pitch misses inside, and it's a 1-0 count. This is the first lefty that we've seen Colton Starling pitch against. Gave up the hit-by-pitch to J.P. Peltier and then retired both Braden Jassa and Quinton Coates. One ball and no strikes on the lefty. Next pitch. Slider, swing and a miss. He can do it against the lefties, too. The count even at one ball and one strike.
2: I mean, he's throwing that slider in the zone. So if they continue to sit off speed and he keeps throwing it like that, power hitter like Paul Jones at the plate might be bad for Bourne.
0: Hazy night skies at White House Field. The 1-1. Fastball fouled off to the left side. We approach 8 p.m. local time in Harwich. The hometown Harwich Mariners trailing 5-3 to this Bourne Braves team. Game one of the CCBL Championship Series. A rematch of the final 2 years ago. Starling ready. He fires the 1-2. Check swing on the high heater. Peltier takes off for third and is in safely. And the count even at two apiece. So the stolen bag to J.P. Peltier. No throw down from Bryce Estap, and a runner now 90 feet away from scoring. Starling tried to catch Jones lacking high and outside. Instead, it's a 2-2 count. The pitch. Slider popped up left side, short left field. Osterhaus runs in, and the left fielder makes the grab for out number three. The Mariners threaten to get back a run. J.P. Peltier gets all the way to third base after a hit-by-pitch, but he is stranded there, and Bourne still leads 5-3 as we turn to the seventh inning. Don't go anywhere. 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
0: Let's go to the seventh at White House Field. Bourne leads Harwich 5-3 in Game 1 of the Cape Cod Baseball League leading Championship Series. Bourne trying to add some insurance as they go to the bat right against Rivers Curlin with their 3, 4, and 5 hitters, beginning with Luke Costello, the transfer portal commit to South Carolina. Costello's had a solid day, a walk in inning 6. He came around to score, but has yet to record a base hit. Curlin finished out the sixth inning. What can he do here? First pitch. Curveball called for a strike on the outer third. That looping 12-6 that he could not land in the last inning. He gets it to work to begin off the seventh. Turns and the 0-1. Curveball swing and a miss. Costello down in the count 0-2. That curveball only sits around 71 miles per hour, but has so much movement, it's hard to place your bat against. The 0-2. Fastball swing and a miss. Costello chased a low outside pitch. He's down on just three, and there's one down to begin the top of the seventh inning.
2: Yeah, quiet night for Costello, who clearly just never saw Kerlin very well. And it's really tough when, you know, you're already throwing that fastball in the 90s, but then you also have a curveball with a 20-mile-an-hour difference, especially when you're throwing it high in the zone. You're going to challenge the eye level of these hitters. It's really tough.
0: Max Farrell to the plate. First pitch to the righty. He shows bunt, lays it down, down the third base line. Peltier gobbles it up, sidearms to first, not in time. Peltier's made some star-studded plays in the hot corner today, but the speed of Max Farrell's too much, and there's a runner aboard for the Braves in the top of the seventh with just one away.
2: Alabama, Farrell's been somewhat of an unsung hero today. That's the third time he's found his way on base in a multi-hit game for him, and this is just good baseball. This is a perfect bunt, and J.P. Peltier coming in at third, making a really nice play. Good scoop by O'Leary at first, but Farrell just a little bit too quick.
0: Now Justin Osterhaus tries to advance him. Lefty-lefty matchup. Kerlin looks towards first, now fires home. Curveball dips into the zone for a strike. It's an 0-1 count. Kerlin's got in his nasty breaking ball to work against both the righties like Luke Costello, and now the lefties like Justin Osterhaus. Throw to first. Farrell back in time. Didn't even have to dive. He was taking just a 2 or 3 step off the bag, but Kerlin does his due diligence, throws the pickoff attempt, and now returns to the mound for the 0-1 pitch to Osterhaus. Kerlin sets at his belt, twirls the pitch. Swing and a miss. Fastball beats Osterhaus inside, and it's an 0-2 count. Kerlin's not going to tunnel a ton of velocity. Doesn't break into the 90s all too often, but so much control of his pitches. No balls and two strikes, one away, a runner on first here in the top of the seventh. The 0-2. Bounces in the dirt, gets away from Jaxa. Farrell charges to second, and he is in on the wild pitch from Rivers Kerlin.
2: I feel bad for these catchers today. Both Estep and Jaxa just have had to deal with a lot of pitches in the dirt. And, you know, that's part of the game. As a catcher, you're trying to keep the ball in front of you at all times. But when it just feels like 10% of these pitches are completely spiked, it makes your job a lot more difficult.
0: One ball and two strikes to pitch. Curveball popped up shallow center field. Breeny races in. A long run. It's the left fielder Jones who dives and makes the play. A trio of Mariners were over in left center field. Smolinski thought he had it. He was calling for it, but it ends up being the defensive replacement in Jones, who dives in to make the play, and there's two away. Keeps Max Farrell at second base.
2: Well, it kind of looked like Smolinski called it out, but as he ran out to left center field, he turned around and kind of put his hands up as if to say, I can't find it. And thankfully, Jones, a guy who's not playing his natural position, made the catch out there.
0: Righty Austin Hawk at the plate. First pitch. Hawk takes the off-speed high, and it's a 1-0 count. 5-3 Bourne leads over this Harwich team. Top of the seventh inning at White House Field. Bourne going for a fifth championship in 6 years. The 1-0. Slider misses outside, and the count 2-0 now on Austin Hawk. The last time Bourne fell in the championship series, it was to this Harwich Mariners team, lost in three games back in 2024. Long wait and the 2-0. Fastball just misses low and outside, and it's a 3-0 count. Max Farrell is at second base. He singled and got to second on a wild pitch. There's two down. Bourne chasing some insurance, up 5-3 in the seventh. They plated three in the sixth to charge ahead. The 3-0 from Kerlin. Fastball left inside. And that's a four-pitch walk to Austin Hawk. He quickly finds his way to the first base bag. And there's two aboard with two away for Gabriel Milano.
2: Yeah, Kerlin threw a couple of pretty competitive pitches in that at-bat. Just couldn't get any calls from Jeff Merzel behind the plate. Now Milano, who's 0-for-3 today.
0: Reach via an air, and then grabbed a pair of strikeouts in the fourth and the sixth, batting for a second straight inning. Two outs, two on. First pitch. Curveball misses high and inside, and it's a 1-0 count. When that breaking ball's been working for Curlin, it's been so effective, but he just has not had complete control of it. Down in the count, 1-0. The lefty-lefty matchup. A long wait, and the next pitch. Fastball dips inside, and it's a 2-0 count. Milano, a known power bat. He hit three times.